says executives from SEC schools are looking at options to punish LSU if the school plays former professional athletes. The University of Tennessee is honoring the late Dolly Parton by wearing a helmet sticker honoring the icon for the upcoming season. Steelers GM Omar Khan reiterated the team will not negotiate new contracts once the regular season begins, as they still have not signed cornerback Joey Porter Jr. to an extension. Moves made in the NFL today include the Cowboys releasing quarterback Joe Milton. Sam Howell is now the backup in Dallas. At the U.S. Open, Carlos Alcaraz, the men's second seed, won in straight sets in his return from a wrist injury. Top seed Aryna Sabalenka won in straight sets on the women's side.

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0: 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Consider this real-life example. The DOD IG hotline received a call about the misuse of funds for a project in Alaska. An audit couldn't determine if the project was viable, but a report with the right information saved the Air Force $20 million. Report fraud, waste, and abuse through your chain of command. If you can't, use the DOD IG hotline, dodig.mil/hotline.
1: 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If you think you could have a problem with credit cards, please, get help.
2: 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I'm Petty Officer Second Class Christian Kibler. In Indonesia, U.S. Army soldiers with 1st Battalion, 196th Infantry participate in Exercise Katria Warrior 26 at Batarudra Combat Training Center. KW-26 is a joint bilateral military training exercise with the Indonesian Army designed to build teamwork, share tactics, and improve military readiness. In Timor-Leste, the U.S. Navy-led Pacific Partnership 2026 in Dili kicks off and will run until August 26th. This is the mission's 8th return to the country and brings together service members from partner nations Canada, Germany, and New Zealand. And in the Republic of Korea, service members from the U.S. and ROC gather for a memorial ceremony at Hill 303. Participants from both nations join to remember the sacrifice during the Korean War and strengthen the U.S.-ROC alliance. This has been your Pacific Pulse. I'm Petty Officer Second Class Christian Kibler.

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got some on him, pull on him, extort, bully the floor on him. Say, Drake, I hear you like I'm young. You better not ever go to cell block one. To any that talk to him and they in love, just make sure you hide your little sister from him. They tell me Chubb's the only one that get your hand-me-downs. And Pondy at the party playing with his nose now. And Baca got a weird case, right?

boy, he was in jail. That's conniving. Then get his face tatted like a apologizing. I'm glad D Rose came home. Y'all didn't deserve him neither. From Alonzo down to Central, better not speak on Serena. And your homeboy needs subpoena. That predator moving flocks. That name gotta be registered and placed on neighborhood watch. I lean on you.

slaves. Atlanta was the mecca, building railroads and trains. 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The settlers was using town folk to make them richer. Fast forward 2024, you got the same agenda. You run to Atlanta when you need a check balance. 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
1: From ABC News, I'm Stephanie Officer. A jury has found Dwayne KPD Davis guilty of first-degree murder in the 1996 shooting death of Tupac Shakur near the Las Vegas Strip. The 63-year-old was convicted of murder with the use of a deadly weapon. The jury only took 3 hours to hand down that guilty verdict. Prosecutors told the jury, over the years, Davis repeatedly placed himself in the car from which the fatal shots were fired at Tupac. ABC News legal contributor Bernardo Villalona.
2: KPD, in his own words, had said that had Tupac Shakur's car had pulled up on his side of the vehicle, that he would have been the one to take the shot. But when he realized that it was on the opposite side, this is why he passed the gun to the backseat passenger. That's how things went down the way that they did.
1: Davis now faces a maximum of life in prison. The judge has set Davis's sentencing for October 13th. In the meantime, he'll be held without bail. New Yorkers rattled by deadly violence in Times Square. The NYPD now says one of the two victims stabbed this afternoon has died. The suspect shot by police also dead. ABC's Matt Rivers is there.
3: That suspect seen waving a knife in hand, appearing to advance toward the officers. Police deploying a taser and shooting.
4: Could have been more than that.
5: Who knows? I could have been your mother who got stabbed.
3: Police officials stressing the suspect appeared to be emotionally disturbed, insisting the incident is not terror-related.
1: One other stabbing victim was hospitalized. After a weekend of deadly flooding in the Grand Canyon, the flood threat is still not over out west. Flood watch is in effect for much of Arizona. ABC News meteorologist Melissa Griffin.
6: That flood watch continues through tonight in the Grand Canyon area. I've been watching these heavy downpours kind of slowly moving through, and we have a widespread flood threat all the way from southern Arizona right into south central Utah, even into parts of western Colorado.
1: At least two bodies have been recovered from the flood zone. 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
7: This is your News in One. Reporting for AFN Europe, I'm Navy Petty Officer Second Class Jordan Brown. Small units with a big impact. U.S. and Nigerian forces met at operating location Bauchi, Nigeria, to exchange tactics and techniques. To enhance small unit procedures, participants conducted tactical combat casualty care trainings, weapons familiarizations, and simulated explosive ordnance disposal. The trainings highlighted just a few topics of the U.S.-led training curriculum aimed to bolster Nigerian forces' combat knowledge. U.S. participants also demonstrated practical use of different cutting-edge technologies, including unmanned aerial systems, to members of the Nigerian Air Force Special Forces Regiment. The series of trainings showcased the long-standing U.S.-Nigeria partnership established in 1966, upholding the shared responsibility of combating regional threats. That was your News in One. I'm Navy Petty Officer Second Class Jordan Brown.
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9: Baseball has a makeup game going on in Atlanta tonight. From a rainout in June, the Braves, who've won seven in a row, have fallen behind. Giants 6-3 at Atlanta in the bottom of the sixth inning. The Mets lead at Tampa Bay 1-0 in the top of the fifth. The Rays have won four in a row. San Diego leads at Cincinnati 1-0 in the top of the fourth. Reds pitcher Chase Burns, who's 15-3, will have this week off to manage his innings. The Red Sox are hosting and leading the Mariners 3-2 in the top of the fourth. Seattle's lost four in a row. Wilson Contreras of the Red Sox is on the injured list with a bad hamstring. Brewers at Cubs just underway. The Cowboys named Sam Howell as their backup quarterback and waived Joe Milton. The Jets' number two QB is rookie Cade Klubnik, and the Jets signed kicker Jason Sanders to the practice squad after claiming Blake Groupie off waivers from the Colts. UCLA has fired athletic director Martin Jarmond.

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5: So you think you had the worst family ever?
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7: 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Bush demonstrated immense courage when his aircraft was shot down by Japanese forces over the Bonin Islands. 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And this has been this week's Reflective Moments of America's Military. Stay tuned for more next week.
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I'm the one put you in that Leontay. 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
4: 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I'm Petty Officer Second Class Christian Kibler. In Indonesia, U.S. Army soldiers with 1st Battalion, 196th Infantry participate in Exercise Katria Warrior 26 at Badarujo Combat Training Center. KW-26 is a joint bilateral military training exercise with the Indonesian Army designed to build teamwork, share tactics, and improve military readiness. In Timor-Leste, the U.S. Navy-led Pacific Partnership 2026 in Dili kicks off and will run until August 26th. This is the mission's 8th return to the country and brings together service members from partner nations Canada, Germany, and New Zealand. And in the Republic of Korea, service members from the U.S. and ROC gather for a memorial ceremony at Hill 303. Participants from both nations join to remember the sacrifice during the Korean War and strengthen the U.S.-ROC alliance. This has been your Pacific Pulse. I'm Petty Officer Second Class Christian Kibler.

0: Every country has its own unique traffic situations. Things you need to look for every time you come to a crosswalk. Cars and trucks fill the streets in some locations, while bikes and scooters make up more of the flow in others. And then there are the roundabouts. What's up with that? No matter where you go, though, two basic concepts don't change. Pedestrians and crosswalks generally have the right of way. And just like stateside, vehicles and cyclists might not always stop. Like I was saying,
1: some things in life can be just plain intimidating.
2: All right, class, you may turn your test papers over and begin.
3: Okay, son, you passed everything so far, but now it's time to parallel park.
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1: 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Visit your personnel office for information on how to start planning a year in advance.
3: All right, let's try it again.
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0: guilty verdict decades in the making. I'm Lee Silicera, Fox News. A Las Vegas jury convicts an ex-gang member in the shooting death of Tupac Shakur.
1: After less than 3 hours of deliberations, a jury finding Dwayne Davis
2: guilty of first-degree murder with use of a deadly weapon.
1: Prosecutors say Davis, a former leader of the Compton Crips gang, orchestrated the 1996 fatal drive-by shooting of Tupac in Las Vegas after a fight involving the rapper's entourage and Davis's nephew. The 63-year-old is not accused of pulling the trigger, but of providing the gun, charged in 2023 after co-writing a book. Prosecutors say detailed his involvement. The defense argued there was no physical evidence. A judge ordering Davis to be held with no bail. A sentencing hearing is set for October 13th.
0: Fox's Kristen Goodwin. Davis is the only person to be charged in the killing. A woman is dead. A man is wounded after the NYPD says a woman armed with two knives stabbed them at random in Times Square this afternoon before she was shot and killed by police.
3: This was an extraordinarily dangerous situation unfolding in the heart of Times Square.
0: Police Commissioner Jessica Tisch, who says the suspect, 49-year-old Pamela Cisneros of Queens, refused to give up the knives after the stabbing and was tased by officers, but it had no effect. Tisch says the suspect was shot as she continued to approach the officers armed with the knives. President Trump says more drug makers are signing on to a pledge to lower prescription prices.
4: Nine medium-sized pharmaceutical firms are agreeing to cut prices for U.S. patients as part of a most favored nations deal with the Trump administration.
5: For decades, Americans paid the highest drug prices anywhere in the world by far. Wasn't even close. We were ripped off.
4: But President Trump says price agreements have now been made with more than two dozen drug makers over the past year, covering 90% of the pharmaceutical market.
0: Fox's Jared Halpern. 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
8: The San Francisco Giants have snapped Atlanta's seven-game winning streak, 7-3 tonight's final. Rafael Devers, his 30th homer. This was a makeup game in Atlanta from a rainout in June. At Cincinnati, the Padres are shutting out the Reds, 4-0 in the bottom of the sixth. Red star pitcher Chase Burns, 15-3 this year, will have this week off to manage his innings. The Mets are shutting out the Rays at Tampa Bay, 3-0 in the top of the eighth. It's currently Mariners 7, Red Sox 5 in Boston. Bottom of the sixth inning. Twins out to a 2-0 lead on the Tigers, bottom of the fourth, and the Cubs hit three early homers and lead Milwaukee 6-0 in the bottom of the third. Battle of the division leaders in the AL West and AL Central. Houston and the White Sox scoreless in the bottom of the second. The Dallas Cowboys named Sam Howell as their backup quarterback. UCLA has fired athletic director Martin Jarmont.
9: It's AFN, the Eagle. 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
7: 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Semper Supra.

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3: Today's federal newscast, delayed maintenance on the Navy's nuclear-powered attack submarines has cost taxpayers $3.4 billion over the past 10 years. That's according to a new report from the Government Accountability Office. GAO also says delays in decommissioning the subs over the next 5 years could cost more than $3.1 billion. A new Army memo is overhauling how the service buys software.
4: The Army is turning to the commercial sector to send new software to the force faster. Army Secretary Dan Driscoll's policy update all but abandons the longstanding practice of buying products that are custom-built for military needs. Instead, the Army will rely on commercial companies to tweak their existing products for soldiers to use. It plans to use commercial solutions openings and other transaction authorities to bring in a broader range of bidders. The approach can cut the traditional solicitation process from more than a year down to days or weeks. Rachel Cohen, Federal News Network.
3: 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I'm Eric White.

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0: sentenced to life in prison. The jury barely took 3 hours to hand down that guilty verdict. ABC's Bernarda Villalona.
1: Dwayne Keefe D. Davis, you decided to take that blood money. You decided to profit on your actions. And that profiting on his actions of speaking and doing those interviews and publishing a memoir and being so proud of what you caused on that day in the taking of life. And that's why he saw his day in court. And that's why today a jury held him accountable for his actions.
0: Officials say the death toll from last week's flash flooding disaster along the Nepal-Tibet border region has climbed to at least 955. Dozens of Americans are among the thousands still missing. ABC's Britt Clennett.
2: Crews scouring massive tunnels buried under mud and debris at multiple hydropower sites, searching for hundreds of workers who may have survived in air pockets deep in the mud.
3: More than 300 already found alive. U.S. officials say 13 Americans have been found safe.
0: The Supreme Court today formally granted the Trump administration's request to move ahead with constructing the White House ballroom as litigation over the project continues. ABC's Mary Bruce.
4: The sprawling 90,000 square foot project, a personal priority for the president.
5: I think it'll be the finest ballroom of its kind anywhere in the world.
4: The justices did not rule on whether the construction is legal, but said the historic preservationists who challenged it likely do not have the grounds to sue. But in a surprising dissent, Chief Justice John Roberts calling the construction likely unlawful, saying Congress should have a say and that the president likely infringed on the legislature's power of the purse.
0: You're listening to ABC News.
6: 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I'm Petty Officer Second Class Christian Kibler. In Indonesia, U.S. Army soldiers with 1st Battalion, 196th Infantry participate in Exercise Katria Warrior 26 at Batarujo Combat Training Center. KW 26 is a joint bilateral military training exercise with the Indonesian Army designed to build teamwork, share tactics, and improve military readiness. In Timor-Leste, the U.S. Navy-led Pacific Partnership 2026 in Dili kicks off and will run until August 26th. 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And in the Republic of Korea, service members from the U.S. and ROC gather for a memorial ceremony at Hill 303. Participants from both nations join to remember the sacrifice during the Korean War and strengthen the U.S.-ROC alliance. 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I'm Petty Officer Second Class Christian Kibler.
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8: In Major League Baseball tonight, the Mariners at Red Sox game is tied 8-8 in the top of the 10th at Minnesota Twins 9-1 over the Tigers in the bottom of the 7th. The Cubs hit 5 home runs and they're up to a 9-0 lead on the Brewers in the top of the 7th. The Rangers and Jacob deGrom lead the A's 7-0 in the bottom of the 6th. And Houston Astros 3-2 over the White Sox in the 5th. And it's the Rockies ahead of the Orioles 1-0 bottom of the 4th. The Mets held on to win at Tampa Bay 3-2. San Diego shut out Cincinnati 5-0. Manny Machado with 4 hits. Red star pitcher Chase Burns, 15-3 this year, will have this week off to manage his innings. And in a makeup game at Atlanta, the Braves' 7-game winning streak ended as they lost 7-3 to San Francisco. The Cowboys named Sam Howell as their backup quarterback and waived Joe Milton. UCLA fired athletic director Martin Jarmon.
7: From home to base,

0: I'm standing here in a huge colony of emperor penguins. Yes, it's cold, it smells funny, and it's a little creepy because they're all kind of staring at me. Sure, I'm a few feet taller than them. I'm dressed completely differently. Heck, I'm dressed and they're, like penguins. So what's the point? Well, when you stand out in a crowd, it attracts attention. In your host country, dressing or acting inappropriately could draw the attention of a terrorist. Ow! And that's worse than being attacked by, angry penguins!
1: Hey, son, you ready for the big PCS, huh? Italy's gonna be pretty different.
2: I think I can handle it.
1: You wanna brush up on some Italian with me?
2: Unfortunately, I don't think I have enough room in my brain. I just don't have anywhere to fit a foreign language. I can always unlearn a few things. Maybe I should stay away from school for a while.
1: Your brain doesn't have a limit, son. I mean, listen, learning the language is important. Just think of what you might miss if you can't understand what anyone's saying.
2: I could probably squeeze a little Italian in there.
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4: This is your News in One. Reporting for AFN Europe, I'm Navy Petty Officer Second Class Jordan Brown. Small units with a big impact. U.S. and Nigerian forces met at operating location Bauchi, Nigeria, to exchange tactics and techniques. To enhance small unit procedures, participants conducted tactical combat casualty care trainings, weapons familiarizations, and simulated explosive ordnance disposal. The trainings highlighted just a few topics of the U.S.-led training curriculum aimed to bolster Nigerian forces' combat knowledge. U.S. participants also demonstrated practical use of different cutting-edge technologies, including unmanned aerial systems, to members of the Nigerian Air Force Special Forces Regiment. The series of trainings showcased the long-standing U.S.-Nigeria partnership established in 1966, upholding the shared responsibility of combating regional threats. That was your News in One. I'm Navy Petty Officer Second Class Jordan Brown.
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2: 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And this has been this week's Reflective Moments of America's Military. Stay tuned for more next week.
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1: Decades after his death, I'm Sue Guzman, Fox News. The accused killer of legendary rapper Tupac Shakur convicted by a

0: 13th. Kristen Goodwin, Fox News.
1: A shakeup in the U.S. military. Army Secretary Dan Driscoll has resigned. Fox's Jennifer Griffin with more.
2: It's not surprising. Secretary Driscoll, who's a close ally of Vice President Vance, has been butting heads with Secretary Hegseth for months now. In fact, he had disagreed with Secretary Hegseth's decision to fire many of the Army's top generals, top leaders, leading to a bit of a brain drain in the Army. And now we understand that Secretary Driscoll has submitted his resignation.
1: Now Driscoll served for less than 2 years in the position. Iran continuing to launch missile strikes as the conflict in the Middle East drones on. President Trump speaking with reporters today.
3: They're a failed nation. They've got 350% inflation. They have no currency. They're not paying their soldiers. Their leaders are largely dead.
1: The bodies of a Texas chiropractor and at least one other person have been found after a major weekend flash flood swept through the Grand Canyon. At least one person remains missing. 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
4: This is your Pacific Pulse. I'm Petty Officer Second Class Christian Kibler. In Indonesia, U.S. Army soldiers with 1st Battalion, 196th Infantry participate in Exercise Katria Warrior 26 at Bataruja Combat Training Center. KW-26 is a joint bilateral military training exercise with the Indonesian Army designed to build teamwork, share tactics, and improve military readiness. In Timor-Leste, the U.S. Navy-led Pacific Partnership 2026 in Dili kicks off and will run until August 26th. This is the mission's 8th return to the country and brings together service members from partner nations Canada, Germany, and New Zealand. And in the Republic of Korea, service members from the U.S. and ROC gather for a memorial ceremony at Hill 303. Participants from both nations join to remember the sacrifice during the Korean War and strengthen the U.S.-ROC alliance. This has been your Pacific Pulse. I'm Petty Officer Second Class Christian Kibler.
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6: The Chicago Cubs hit 9 home runs tonight, 3 by Alex Bregman, and defeated Milwaukee 17-3. Minnesota was an 11-1 winner over Detroit. Texas dominated the A's 8-1. Winner Jacob DeGrom with 7 scoreless innings and just 1 hit allowed. At Boston, the Red Sox came back for a 10-inning win over Seattle 9-8. That's 5 straight losses for the Mariners. Atlanta had won 7 in a row, but lost a makeup game at home today, 7-3 Giants. The final. Road wins for the Mets and San Diego. At Houston, bottom of the 7th, Astros lead the White Sox 6-3. Orioles at Rockies still in a rain delay in the 6th, tied at 1. The Angels have the early lead on the Yankees, 1-0 bottom of the 4th. And in the 4th inning, the Phillies lead at Arizona 2-1. The Cowboys named Sam Howell as their backup quarterback and waived Joe Milton. UCLA fired athletic director Martin Jarmon.
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0: Agent 6, mission review. You're getting on a bus. There's a seat near the front by the window and an open aisle seat in the center. Which one do you take?
1: Aisle seat in the center.
0: Okay. So there's a row of taxis outside a nightclub, and you're being directed to get into one without any markings. What do you do?
1: Don't get in.
0: Okay, smart guy.
2: 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But the threat of terrorism is always a possibility. So travel smart and make the kind of choices that will make you a hard target for terrorists.
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0: My great-great-great-grandparents were slaves in Virginia. That's history. But slavery is not a thing of the past. Today, human traffickers have millions of people trapped in forced labor or prostitution. And some of that slavery may be taking place close to where you work and live. Look for the signs. Hazardous, restrictive working and living conditions, physical and mental abuse, missing passports or visa, and no money. Report any suspicions to your chain of command.
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5: 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Reporting for AFN Europe, I'm Navy Petty Officer Second Class Jordan Brown. Small units with a big impact. U.S. and Nigerian forces met at operating location Bauchi, Nigeria, to exchange tactics and techniques. To enhance small unit procedures, participants conducted tactical combat casualty care trainings, weapons familiarizations, and simulated explosive ordnance disposal. The trainings highlighted just a few topics of the U.S.-led training curriculum aimed to bolster Nigerian forces' combat knowledge. U.S. participants also demonstrated practical use of different cutting-edge technologies, including unmanned aerial systems, to members of the Nigerian Air Force Special Forces Regiment. The series of trainings showcased the long-standing U.S.-Nigeria partnership established in 1966, upholding the shared responsibility of combating regional threats. That was your News in One. I'm Navy Petty Officer Second Class Jordan Brown.
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2: I'm Colonel Nick Hague, Space Force Guardian and NASA astronaut. 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Wherever duty takes us, even into space, staying connected keeps us grounded. 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

0: answer. Nearly 30 years to the day of the 1996 murder of musical icon Tupac Shakur, a guilty verdict at the trial of Duane Keefe D. Davis in Las Vegas. Davis is the only person ever brought up on charges and now convicted in the rapper's killing. Jurors returning not even 3 hours after deliberations began following closing arguments Monday. ABC's Alex Stone in Las Vegas.
1: This is essentially at this point a life sentence, and there could be an appellate process and will be an appellate process, no doubt, coming down the line, but he likely now is heading to prison for the rest of his life.
0: Police and prosecutors had long accused Davis and admitted longtime Los Angeles gang leader of being the shot caller and handing the gunman the murder weapon. Davis now faces a maximum of life in prison. The judge

0: back for another season of her cooking series, Downright Delicious with Yo-Yo. She tells ABC News she was always drawn to the kitchen and used to cook for fellow rappers, including Wu-Tang Clan members, but COVID kicked it into overdrive. A new season currently airs on Aspire TV. You're listening to...
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3: In late night baseball, the Angels lead the Yankees 7-1 in the top of the seventh. Philly still with a 2-1 lead at Arizona, bottom of the seventh inning. And after a rain delay, they've resumed in Colorado. The Rockies and Orioles tied at 1 in the top of the sixth. The Cubs hit 9 home runs tonight at Wrigley Field, 3 by Alex Bregman. Chicago beat Milwaukee 17-3. Minnesota 11-1 over Detroit. In the AL West, first place Houston still with a 2-game lead over the Rangers. They each won at home. Houston 6-3 against the White Sox. Texas beat the A's 8-1. Winning pitcher Jacob deGrom, 7 scoreless innings, 1 hit allowed. Boston came back for a 10-inning win over Seattle 9-8. The Mariners have lost 5 in a row. San Francisco broke Atlanta's 7-game winning streak 7-3. Wins for the Padres and the Mets. The Cowboys named Sam Howell their backup quarterback, and UCLA fired athletic director Martin Jarmon.
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0: Welcome back to this month's Patient Informational Minute, where we share important health information that matters to you and your family here at U.S. Naval Hospital Sigonella and across our local network. I'm Captain Shattuck, Commanding Officer USNMRTC Sigonella. Grab a coffee or some water if you're already sweating out there and settle in. We know your time is incredibly valuable, especially during this season. August is always a whirlwind. Between settling in from your PCS move, preparing the kids for the school year, and rushing to fit in those final summer trips, it's easy to feel overwhelmed. Today, we're sharing some practical ways to help you enjoy the rest of your summer without hitting a wall physically or mentally. Joining me to drop some knowledge is our integrated mental health consultant, psychologist Gage Riddock. Dr. Riddock, thanks for being here and taking a break from your busy clinic schedule.
1: Thank you, ma'am. Excited to be here today.
0: Let's dive right in. Whether we are stateside or overseas, we all know that there are countless factors that can affect our physical and mental health. Although some health issues might be inside or out of our control, there are many things that we can address with only minimal adjustments to our lives. For example, let's talk about why vitamin D in particular matters to our mental health. What's the correlation?
1: Good question. Most people just think about vitamin D within the context of how it supports our immune system or regarding calcium absorption. But vitamin D also helps stimulate the release of serotonin and dopamine, chemicals important for mood, motivation, and sleep. Your adrenal glands use high amounts of vitamin D during periods of emotional and psychological stress. So having the proper levels helps the body heal from mental distress more quickly. Research also indicates that vitamin D can improve symptoms of depression, and especially in those individuals who are vitamin D deficient.
0: That's fascinating.

0: We are stationed here in Siginoa, which is drenched in sunlight for most of the year. It almost seems counterintuitive to think that we'd be short of sunshine. Are we actually seeing people run low on vitamin D out here?
1: The short answer is yes. Even though Sicily gets over 300 days of sunshine a year, records indicate that over 50% of people living in Sicily are vitamin D deficient. There are a variety of factors that our population here might want to consider. Although most people only need 10 to 30 minutes, 2 to 3 times per week in the sun for vitamin D, there are many people in the winter months that go to work before the sun comes up, and they're in the office all day, and then they go straight home after the sun has already set. Or they work overnight shifts and sleep during daylight hours. Even in the longer days of summer, many people avoid going outside during the high temperatures due to the preference for hibernating inside with the air conditioning, and I don't blame them.
0: I can definitely relate to the air conditioning hibernation, especially in August. But beyond the shift workers and folks trying to stay cool, are there any other groups in our community that are missing out on their daily dose of sunlight?
1: Another common thing we see in our population is with the video gaming community. As you've probably noticed, you don't often see people playing their video games outside. With the exception of platforms like Pokemon Go, which usually require you to go off base, gaming is largely an indoor activity, and you can't get vitamin D through a window. It's all about balance, and we just have to unplug long enough to get some fresh air and, of course, some sunlight. I recommend even just a short walk after dinner.
0: Okay, note to self, schedule a post-dinner walk.

0: realistically, how do we know if we need to make adjustments? What are the actual red flags that our vitamin D tank is running close to empty?
1: A few potential signs and symptoms that you might be low on vitamin D include fatigue, irritability, bone or joint pain, muscle weakness, poor sleep, and changes in mood. But for concerns like vitamin D, a good start is awareness, not scaredness. The best way to know if you're vitamin D deficient is to discuss any concerns with your primary care manager at your next routine visit. This also happens to be where I work, supporting the PCMs with your health and well-being.
0: I love that phrase, awareness, not scaredness. So say someone chats with their PCM and they realize that they just can't get outside enough because of their work tempo or lifestyle. What are some recommendations?
1: If you aren't getting sufficient vitamin D through sunlight for whatever reason, your PCM might recommend vitamin D supplements. But it's also good to know that there are a variety of vitamin D-rich foods like fish, egg yolks, and fortified dairy and plant-based milks and cereals, just to name a few. A key thing to remember here is that most of our D comes from sunlight, and that is the preferred method of getting it.
0: Good to know. I can justify an extra egg at breakfast.

0: Let's broaden the scope a bit. Beyond keeping our vitamins in check, if you could put a billboard outside of the front gate about mental health for our community, what would you want it to say?
1: Physical health has a strong correlation with mental health, and it's important to know that mental health does not necessarily mean happiness. Good mental health is the ability to feel the right emotions for the right amount of time. But something I would highlight is that a lot of folks here that are struggling with depression, anxiety, adjustment difficulties, sleep, or other issues are often neglecting the basics of healthy nutrition, exercise, and what we call behavioral activation. Engagement in positive and meaningful activities like sports, church, volunteer service, island exploration, etc. We have so many free or low-cost resources such as great gym facilities, yoga workshops, walking, hiking, MWR activities. The list just goes on and on.
0: We do really have a lot of incredible resources right in our backyard. Yet, I know a lot of folks still find it hard to take the first step out the front door. What do you see as the common roadblocks keeping people from taking advantage of everything available here?
1: It takes time for people to familiarize themselves with everything that is available. But there are a variety of reasons people are hesitant to do more locally or venture outside of the triangle. In addition to the language barrier, I hear a lot about discomfort with the driving style in Italy. Many spouses are taking care of young children at home and feel overwhelmed. Some of our single service members are uncomfortable going out alone. Other factors include finances or transportation concerns. It's usually easier to just stay home, turn on Netflix, and binge watch your favorite show.
0: The gravitational pull to the couch is a very real phenomenon, especially after a long week. How do we help folks break out of their comfort zone and start plugging into the community?
1: People are creatures of habit, and change can be hard. But a lot of people who are stepping outside of their comfort zone or using their resources are seeing a benefit to their mental health and even having a lot of fun. Most of the resources, events, and activities are listed online within our community web pages, like the MWR event page and places like Facebook. At a minimum, everyone needs to get the NAS Sigonella Base app. The takeaway for this is that if people are willing to go out and maybe be a little vulnerable, they can overcome the discomfort. Confidence is built through overcoming challenges.
0: That's such a great takeaway. Confidence is built through overcoming challenges. I think it applies to so many aspects of our lives.

0: If we're building a foundation for good mental health, what would you say is the absolute most critical piece of the puzzle?
1: Healthy relationships. I can't think of anything more important. Research consistently supports this as well. Almost everything in life exists within the vacuum of relationships. When relationships are good, there's a positive ripple effect. And when relationships are insufficient or unhealthy, it can have a reverse ripple effect. People benefit when they have a close friend, a wingman, a tribe, or just part of a circle of trust. This is the biggest game changer I see in my area of work. Relationships matter. Naturally, relationships can be challenging, but they can also be one of the most rewarding and fulfilling things that we as people do. We have resources in the community to support people in this regard, like Fleet and Family, military and family life counselors, chaplains, etc.
0: Finding your tribe is huge. It completely changes the dynamic of the overseas tour when you have a solid circle of trust to lean on. Well, before we close out, do you have any final thoughts for our listeners?
1: Yes, actually, I'd like to turn the tables on you, Captain. You also work in healthcare and you bring a lot of experience to the table. I imagine our listeners today are just as interested as I am to hear about how you maintain your mental health and well-being.
0: Oh, here we go. Turning the microphone around on me. I like it. For me, maintaining my own mental wellness really starts before the workday even begins. My non-negotiable is getting up on the treadmill first thing in the morning before work. Sweating it out early clears my head and gives me a mental reset before the daily decisions start rolling in. When the weekend hits, an early morning long 3 to 5 mile walk with our dog Bella starts my mental relaxation or reflection time. In addition, with my husband being an avid cyclist, if I can get out on the road with him, it provides us dedicated time to completely unplug. Beyond the exercise, it comes down to setting boundaries where I can actually leave my phone in another room during dinner so I can fully be present. And honestly, it ties right back to what you just said about relationships. Leaning on my own circle of trust, whether it's my husband, my tribe, my home, my family, friends, or colleagues, I can just be myself around them. Without the rank, those connections make all the difference in the world.
1: That is a fantastic routine, ma'am. As a psychologist, I always applaud a strict boundary, especially when it involves ignoring a self. And trading the treadmill for a weekend bike ride across Sicily sounds like the perfect way to recharge those batteries. Thank you for sharing that, and thanks again for having me on today.
0: A massive thank you to Dr. Riddock for coming on today and sharing some practical, down-to-earth advice. And to everyone listening, thank you for what you do every day. Summer is a beautiful time here, but it's also a busy one. Whether your plans have you flying across the globe to visit family, exploring the outdoors locally, or just finally tackling that reading list in the comfort of your living room, remember to take care of yourselves and check in on each other. We are all here in this together. Stay hydrated, don't forget the sunscreen, and we'll catch up on the next Patient Informational Minute. Have a wonderful and healthy summer, and we'll catch you on the next Patient Informational Minute. Go Bills!

0: Attention all con. Sigonella is stationed on a fault line beneath a volcano that can erupt at any time. Flash floods, feral cats, and political tensions put us at risk of potential threats and dangers that may need military personnel to be ready to respond. Be sure that we are prepared for any challenge that we may face so that we can overcome all obstacles that may impede our success.
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I touched your lips.

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1: 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However, it's not available.

0: strikes. I'm Sue Guzman, Fox News. And President Trump reportedly considering waging some limited strikes in the Strait of Hormuz following the exchange of gunfire between the U.S. and Iranian forces over the weekend. An official telling Axios that the plan is to reduce the risk of Iranian attacks on oil tankers. The president telling Fox that the U.S. will respond after Iran attacked Jordan and the UAE on Sunday.
1: They don't really know. In my opinion, they don't know who the leader is. You have the radicals, but they've been wiped out from the standpoint of the military, because the military is just a fraction of what it was. I don't really think they know who their leader is.
0: The president also ruled out using a nuclear weapon against Iran, saying the country's military has been defeated. Shake up in the U.S. military. Army Secretary Dan Driscoll's resigned. Fox's Jennifer Griffin with more.
2: It's not surprising. Secretary Driscoll, who's a close ally of Vice President Vance, has been butting heads with Secretary Hegseth for months now. In fact, he had disagreed with Secretary Hegseth's decision to fire many of the Army's top generals, top leaders, leading to a bit of a brain drain in the Army. And now we understand that Secretary Driscoll has submitted his resignation.
0: The accused killer of legendary rapper Tupac Shakur convicted by a jury. Fox's Kristen Goodwin telling us.
3: After less than 3 hours of deliberations, a jury finding Dwayne

0: according to a new report from the Government Accountability Office. GAO also says delays in decommissioning the subs over the next 5 years could cost more than $3.1 billion. A new Army memo is overhauling how the service buys software.
1: The Army is turning to the commercial sector to send new software to the force faster. Army Secretary Dan Driscoll's policy update all but abandons the longstanding practice of buying products that are custom-built for military needs. Instead, the Army will rely on commercial companies to tweak their existing products for soldiers to use. It plans to use commercial solutions openings and other transaction authorities to bring in a broader range of bidders. The approach can cut the traditional solicitation process from more than a year down to days or weeks. Rachel Cohen, Federal News Network.
0: Find these stories and more at federalnewsnetwork.com. I'm Eric White.
2: From the Fox Sports studios in Los Angeles, here's Steve DeSager.
3: The Phillies won their fifth straight game, 2-1 at Arizona. The Angels ended a seven-game losing streak with a 10-1 victory over the Yankees. Texas and Houston each won. First place Houston in the AOS, still two games over the Rangers. Minnesota pounded Detroit 11-1. At Chicago, the Cubs hit nine home runs, three by Alex Bregman, in a 17-3 decision over Milwaukee. Boston came back for a 10-inning win against Seattle, 9-8. The Mariners have lost five straight. Road wins for the Padres, Mets, and the Giants, who won in Atlanta 7-3 in a makeup game. The Braves' seven-game winning streak is over. The Cowboys named Sam Howell as their backup quarterback and waived Joe Milton. The Jets' number two QB is rookie Cade Klubnik. UCLA fired athletic director Martin Jarmon. Carlos Alcaraz won his first-round match at the U.S. Open. Ben Shelton advanced. Arina Sabalenka won a first-rounder.
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1: Pero ven acá, muchacho, ¿y para qué tú quieres tanta novia?
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3: Buenos días and welcome back to The Morning Buzz. I'm your host, DJ Ceviche, better known as Navy Petty Officer Anthony Garro. It is now 8:09 and come up next, expect information with MWR. 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
1: In 2020, the global smash hit Dynamite was released by BTS. The track debuted at number one on the Billboard Hot 100 and made history by gaining over 100 million views on its very first day, setting a monumental record as the group's first fully English recorded hit. Intriguingly, the accomplished artist specially recorded this track to spread hope and positivity during a period of global isolation, proving the power of music to lift heavy spirits. And since keeping the energy explosive requires access to the hottest tracks at all times, the time has arrived to unlock the ultimate digital audio connection. 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

due to the current heat wave, if you're experiencing a medical, fire, other emergency, please contact dispatch at the alternate emergency line, commercial 095-56-1911 or DSN 624-1911. 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
1: It's 826 and 70 degrees outside this morning. Today can expect a sunny day with a high of 98. And tonight expect those temperatures to drop down to a low of 68 degrees. Tomorrow look at another sunny day with a high of 99 and a low of 66. Now over to the exchange rate brought to courtesy of Community Bank. 1 euro sold by 84 euro cents and 1 euro costs you $1.16.
2: And now for your RIA News Update, I'm Navy Petty Officer Crane Van Diesel. A deadly Ebola outbreak ravages East Congo with record-breaking weekly fatalities. More than 300 people died last week, pushing the fatality rate higher as medical workers struggle to contain the disease. Navy Petty Officer Jacob Hart details the widespread infection across Ituri province and Congo's urgent struggle for vaccines and medical stability.
3: The deadly virus utilized unprecedented transmission rates targeting vulnerable communities and isolated mining towns. Congo's Ministry of Health reported at least 2,600 deaths and over 5,000 confirmed cases, with infections recorded in multiple locations across the region. Many residents spent the morning seeking care at treatment centers after authorities issued the initial data. Congo's medical teams deployed numerous frontline responders and several experimental vaccine shipments to deal with the outbreak. The virus spanned hard-to-reach places, causing severe fatalities and overwhelming resources in the province. In one severe statistic, nearly 70% of infected patients died following a lack of approved treatments in North Kivu, while other rural communities were also heavily impacted. Ituri resident Itiero Zamani described his community as being fed up with recording new cases of Ebola every day and announced he is very pleased that the vaccines have finally arrived. He urged officials not to delay decisions on rolling out the doses to frontline workers and combating the virus to support civilians. Rebel threats and misfortune have challenged the region in recent weeks as Congo continues its own high-stakes containment effort following the spread of this rare Bundibugyo strain. Medical experts rejected any attempts to destabilize the clinical momentum, stating health workers are simply exercising their essential duties to halt the fastest-growing outbreak in history. For more information, visit apnews.com. From Sigonella, Sicily, I'm Navy Petty Officer Jacob Hart.
2: That's your real news update from AFN Sigonella. I'm Navy Petty Officer Crane Van Diesel.
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0: All right, Grace, so what do you have in store for us with MWR?
1: We've got some really cool things happening. You know, we've transitioned out of summer, so we, of course, want to talk about our youth sports flag football and outdoor cheer with CYP. So just some important dates to note for you guys. Season dates, October 19th through December 11th. The cost is $60, which includes your jersey and shorts. And, of course, this is for the ages 5 through 18. But don't worry if you have a little, which is for ages 3 to 5, we have the Start Smart Flag Football. And that season will be October 27th through December 8th for $25. So registration is available now until September 25th. You can stop by the Youth Complex Tuesday through Fridays, 9 a.m. to 6 p.m. So get the registration in, and we'll be looking forward to, you know, a fall season of football and cheer.
0: Yeah, guys, while you're young, go out, do stuff. You know, you don't want to spend all your childhood indoors, trust me. It's not cool. But if you are not really interested in sports but more about your artistic side, I know you guys have some tiny art shows coming up, right?
1: Yes, we're really excited about this awesome kind of art exhibit that we have going on at the library. We're doing a tiny art show, which means that we're having little canvases, little masterpieces. Registration officially starts today, and your supply pickup, so you can come by the library all the way until September 12th and pick up your canvas. The art exhibit will officially open September 22nd in the evening, and all ages are welcome to participate. So you'll return your finished artwork, and then we will have kind of a display in the library until October 10th of all of the mini masterpieces.
0: That's cool. And what if somebody wants to do like some wine tasting while they're out here in Sicily?
1: Yes. So moving to our adult demographic, for sure, we are bringing Gambino to you guys here in Connections Bar on NAS 1 on Saturday, September 12th from 6 to 8 p.m. You can join us for an exclusive Gambino wine tasting and enjoy a curated selection of fine wines paired with delicious appetizer platters in this awesome, relaxed, elegant setting. So again, for 18 and up only, it's $20 per person. You can find that registration email on all of our marketing online. And then, you know, please make sure you register by September 11th.
0: And now coming up next, we'll be discussing more with MWR. You're listening to Billie Jean by Michael Jackson.

0: right, so let's see what is up. I see that we have a flag football tour.
1: Yes, Armed Forces Entertainment is sending us some pretty cool entertainment coming up in September. We've got two different events. So the first one we're going to talk about is a flag football and stripes tour. So you'll enjoy an afternoon on the NAS2 turf field featuring a hands-on football clinic, an exciting exhibition game, and the chance to meet talented athletes from Team USA. So this event is happening Wednesday, September 16th from 4:30 to 6 p.m. And this is for adults only, 18 and up. It's going to be a really awesome time. I mean, meeting professional athletes is always so amazing, like, wow. Right?
0: You can get advice where if you're, you know, within the same sport, it's like, okay, how do you do that? How do you do
1: yes,
0: this?
1: Absolutely. Just so, so cool. And then our next one is kind of funny,
0: yeah,
1: right?
0: It's actually pretty funny.
1: Yeah, pretty funny.
0: You don't really see a lot of comedy shows out here.
1: I know. I'm really excited for this one. Armed Forces Entertainment is bringing a laughs tour, essentially, on Monday, September 21st at 568 Lounge. So also for 18 and up only, get ready for a night of nonstop laughter with three nationally touring comedians. So bring your friends, relax, just have a great evening at our lounge with the military community and this world-class comedy. So we will have a meet and greet before the show at 5 p.m., and then the show officially starts 6 p.m. again on Monday, September 21st. Event is free. Both of these events are free. Just to note, all of our Armed Forces Entertainment events are free, and again, for 18 and up only.
0: And I know for the biggest event that's coming up in October, Sigtoberfest.
1: Yes, yes, we're breaking it. We're really excited for Sigtoberfest. It's going to be right before October, September 26th, Saturday from 5 to 9 p.m. here on NAS1 in the Fitness Center. We have so much going on. This is also an ages 18 up event only. No children are permitted because it's a Sigtoberfest event. We'll be celebrating Autumn Fest in October for the family. But this is a really special time for all of the adults, right, on base who, you know, little taste of, you know, our own Oktoberfest, right? So we're going to have food, live music, commemorative mugs, beer, arm wrestling competitions, adult jousting. We'll have a selfie station, and it's just really going to be a great time.
0: Yeah, that's a lot.
1: Yeah, so much going on. It is $5 per person. We'll have the commemorative mugs available for purchase, and then we're doing something really cool this year, something different we've never done before. We're going to have a VIP early access pass. This pass is $35 per person. It includes the commemorative mug, the first fill of the mug, early access at 4 p.m. to the event, and two Sigtoberfest pretzel packs. So you can purchase these passes at Community Recreation and the Liberty Center starting September 14th. And then, of course, we'll be offering shuttles to and from the event, especially if you're in Maranai or over on NAS2. So it's going to be a great time. Stay tuned for more details, you know, coming soon.
0: And so, Grace, seeing that we're now wrapping things up, is there anything else you'd like to let the community know, like where to find you guys?
1: Yeah, well, our preview magazine for September was just released a couple of days ago. It's all around base. You can find it online as well, you know, on our website and on our social media. It's a absolute great resource for you to find out all of the things that are going on for the month. And do not forget about the directory on the back that has the hours of operation and all of the contact information for every single facility. But just know we're online all the time. It's a great way to reach out to us if you have any questions. But yeah, that's that preview magazine. I mean, you've been an advocate for that.
0: You pretty much covered what I was gonna say, but yeah. I chime in a lot, and if you're new, get a hold of that magazine. It's almost like your guidebook, kind of.
1: Yep, it is. It's
0: right?
1: A guidebook.
0: It has everything on there that you need in case of, like, emergency, you know, like phone numbers in regard to emergencies, but more like MWR stuff, events, you know, to go out there.
1: Yep.
0: Check out Sicily
1: Absolutely.
0: While you're here.
1: All of the cool events out in Sicily, the trips and travel, all of the things that are happening at the gym and at the library, at the movie theater, all of the awesome events. So, yes, but thank you very much for an awesome morning show.
0: All right. Thank you so much, Grace. I hope you have a good day.
1: You too.
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If you don't need a safe ride back to base, the Arrive Alive program is here for you. If you can't cover the cost of a taxi, just take the ride, then let security and the CDO know you used Arrive Alive. 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
1: From ABC News, I'm Stephanie Officer. Nearly 30 years to the day of the 1996 murder of musical icon Tupac Shakur, a guilty verdict at the trial of Dwayne Keefe D. Davis in Las Vegas. Davis is the only person ever brought up on charges and now convicted in the rapper's killing. Jurors returning not even 3 hours after deliberations began following closing arguments Monday. ABC's Alex Stone in Las Vegas.
2: This is essentially at this point a life sentence, and there could be an appellate process and will be an appellate process, no doubt, coming down the line, but he likely now is heading to prison for the rest of his life.
1: Police and prosecutors had long accused Davis and admitted longtime Los Angeles gang leader of being the shot caller and handing the gunman the murder weapon. Davis now faces a maximum of life in prison. The judge has set his sentencing for October 13th. Davis is being held without bail. Tupac Amaru Shakur was just 25 years old when he was shot on September 7th, 1996. He died of his injuries 6 days later. The U.S. and Iran have renewed their attacks on one another this weekend. The U.S. targeted Iranian rocket launcher positions while Iran retaliated with attacks on nearby Jordan. ABC's Luis Martinez.
3: We saw Iran launching missiles towards Jordan that were then intercepted by both the U.S. military and Jordanian air defense systems. The question now is whether this is going to prompt another back and forth between the U.S. and Iran. Iranian officials saying that they are going to continue to defend themselves.
1: For another season of her cooking series, Downright Delicious with Yo-Yo. She tells ABC News she was always drawn to the kitchen and used to cook for fellow rappers, including Wu-Tang Clan members, but COVID kicked it into overdrive. The new season currently airs on Aspire TV.
4: This is your Pacific Pulse. I'm Petty Officer Second Class Christian Kibler. In Indonesia, U.S. Army soldiers with 1st Battalion 196.

0: memorial ceremony at Hill 303. Participants from both nations joined to remember the sacrifice during the Korean War and strengthen the U.S.-ROK alliance. This has been your Pacific Pulse. I'm Petty Officer Second Class Christian Kibler.
1: From the Fox Sports Studios in Los Angeles, here's Steve DeSigger.
2: The Phillies won their fifth straight game, 2-1 at Arizona. The Angels ended a seven-game losing streak with a 10-1 victory over the Yankees. Texas and Houston each won. First place Houston in the AOS, still two games over the Rangers. Minnesota pounded Detroit 11-1. At Chicago, the Cubs hit nine home runs, three by Alex Bregman, in a 17-3 decision over Milwaukee. Boston came back for a 10-inning win against Seattle, 9-8. The Mariners have lost five straight. Road wins for the Padres, Mets, and the Giants, who won at Atlanta 7-3 in a makeup game. The Braves' seven-game winning streak is over. The Cowboys named Sam Howell as their backup quarterback and waived Joe Milton. The Jets' number two QB is rookie Cade Klubnik. UCLA fired athletic director Martin Jarmon. Carlos Alcaraz won his first-round match at the U.S. Open. Ben Shelton advanced. Arena Sabalenka won a first-rounder.
3: All the hits, no compromise.
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the morning buzz. I'm your host, DJ Ceviche, better known as Navy Petty Officer Anthony Garro. 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What a good-

0: 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A tidy space reduces accidents, saves time, and shows pride in your workspace. 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A clean space is a productive workspace. 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
1: You're in town?
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0: Security alert. Active shooter reported in the hangar bay. Before you speak, post, or share, stop and think. 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
1: 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This observance recognizes the vital role that code enforcement and safety inspectors play in preventing structural disasters and safeguarding public health. Through comprehensive reviews of electrical systems, plumbing, and fire resistance standards. Intriguingly, the earliest known written codes trace back over 3,700 years to ancient Mesopotamia, where builders were personally held accountable for their enduring quality of every dwelling erected. I recently helped a friend assemble new furniture for a study space, and carefully following the detailed instructions reminded the entire group of the value of measuring twice before securing the final piece. And since constructing a safe and stable future requires planning for the little ones long before they enter the door, the time has arrived to inspect and shore up the family spending plan. The Money Prep Baby on Board webinar takes place on Tuesday, September 8th for 1 hour to ensure parents are financially equipped for a new arrival. Learn how to pivot household priorities by reviewing basic finance, consumer protections, major purchases, and essential administrative tasks to secure the home front. 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
1: It's 925 and 79 degrees outside this morning. Today can expect a sunny day with a high of 98. And tonight expect those temperatures to drop down to a low of 68 degrees. Tomorrow look at another sunny day with a high of 99 and the low of 66. Now over to the exchange rate brought to courtesy of Community Bank. 1 year settled by 84 euro cents and 1 year costs you $1.16.
2: And now for your RIA News Update, I'm Navy Petty Officer Crane Van Diesel. A deadly Ebola outbreak ravages East Congo with record-breaking weekly fatalities. More than 300 people died last week, pushing the fatality rate higher as medical workers struggle to contain the disease. Navy Petty Officer Jacob Hart details the widespread infection across Ituri province and Congo's urgent struggle for vaccines and medical stability.
3: The deadly virus utilized unprecedented transmission rates targeting vulnerable communities and isolated mining towns. Congo's Ministry of Health reported at least 2,600 deaths and over 5,000 confirmed cases, with infections recorded in multiple locations across the region. Many residents spent the morning seeking care at treatment centers after authorities issued the initial data. Congo's medical teams deployed numerous frontline responders and several experimental vaccine shipments to deal with the outbreak. The virus spanned hard-to-reach places, causing severe fatalities and overwhelming resources in the province. In one severe statistic, nearly 70% of infected patients died following a lack of approved treatments in North Kivu, while other rural communities were also heavily impacted. Ituri resident Hitier Rosamani described his community as being fed up with recording new cases of Ebola every day and announced he is very pleased that the vaccines have finally arrived. He urged officials not to delay decisions on rolling out the doses to frontline workers and combating the virus to support civilians. Rebel threats and misfortune have challenged the region in recent weeks as Congo continues its own high-stakes containment effort following the spread of this rare Bundibugyo strain. Medical experts rejected any attempts to destabilize the clinical momentum, stating health workers are simply exercising their essential duties to halt the fastest growing outbreak in history. For more information, visit apnews.com. From Sigonella, Sicily, I'm Navy Petty Officer Jacob Hart.
2: That's your real news update from AFN Sigonella. I'm Navy Petty Officer Crane Van Diesel.
0: The names you know, the music you live.
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witness the monumental discovery beneath the deep blue seas, where an elite expedition reveal the final resting place of the most famous ocean liner in human history. Listen closely to the broadcast to uncover the story of the daring deepwater mission that conquered the turbulent North Atlantic currents to solve a 73-year-old maritime mystery and inspire adventures worldwide. Damn.

0: Some days in history are just too good to forget. We're flashing back to uncover what made this day in history one to remember. From legendary breakthroughs to unbelievable coincidences, let's take a ride through time and discover what made this day in history truly unforgettable.
1: In 1985, the wreck of the Titanic was discovered by a joint American and French expedition led by Dr. Robert Ballard and Jean-Louis Michel. Using an innovative underwater robotech submersible named Argo, the team located the massive wreckage lying over 12,000 feet beneath the ocean surface, nearly 400 miles off the coast of Newfoundland. Intriguingly, the mission was actually part of a classified operation to investigate two sunken nuclear submarines, with the Titanic search serving as the perfect cover story before captivating the entire globe. Since unlocking the secrets of the deep requires proper equipment and fearless dedication to exploring the seas, the time has arrived to dive into a bold adventure. Scuba diving at the 205 Clubhouse offers guided trips, gear rentals, and certification courses to help the community discover vibrant marine life and hidden underwater landscapes. Whether a complete beginner or an experienced diver, these hands-on sessions provide everything needed to explore the volcanic beauty of Sicily from a fresh perspective. Contact Mr. G directly or stop by the 205 Clubhouse to secure a spot on the roster. Attend these sessions to build the confidence and beneath the surface and guarantee that the next underwater expedition becomes an unforgettable discovery.

0: Can you guess this musical artist?
1: The undisputed king of R&B and 2000s pop is a multi-Grammy winning icon who has defined the genre's sound and style for three decades. Renowned for his smooth vocals, flawless showmanship, and electric choreography, he has been bringing the love to this club with his chart-topping hits of the 2000s and continues to sell out arenas worldwide.
0: If you guessed the iconic Usher, you'd be correct.

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1: Man, I can't believe we actually made it out tonight.
2: Woo!
3: Yeah. Hey, slow down a bit. I think that's a cop behind us.
1: What? No way. Quick, hide the beers under the seat.
3: Dude, this is bad. Just act cool, all right?
4: Evening, gentlemen. You know I pulled you over?
1: No, officer. We weren't speeding, were we?
4: I can smell alcohol from here. I'll need you to step out the vehicle. One bad decision can change everything. Stay smart, stay safe, don't drink and drive. Don't forget, Sigonella, you always have the Arrive Alive program.
1: What is that?
3: I think it's some new gadget.
1: It's mine now.
3: Put that back before you get...
5: Excuse me, sir. 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It's a crime. Before you grab and go, think about who really pays the price. Shoplifting may not seem like a big deal, but it is. Remember, honor, courage, and commitment starts with you.
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1: Consider it. I'm Sue Guzman, Fox News. President Trump has issued new warnings to Iran. Fox's Kevin Cork tells us the president's reportedly considering waging limited strikes in the Strait of Hormuz.
2: While posting an AI-generated image suggesting Karg Island, Iran's major oil export hub, might be targeted next. As for the IRGC, well, ever resistant to U.S. pressure, well, they fired at least 8 ballistic missiles toward American interests in Jordan after the U.S. hit IRGC launch positions on Larak Island. Sources tell Fox News most of the incoming fire from the regime was, in fact, intercepted. On Wall Street, unsubstantiated rumors of Iranian mines hitting targets in the Strait of Hormuz sent oil prices higher, though U.S. officials say the Iranians, frankly, are just lying to try to affect markets.
1: A shakeup in the U.S. military. Army Secretary Dan Driscoll has resigned, as we hear from Fox's Jennifer Griffin.
3: It's not surprising. Secretary Driscoll, who's a close ally of Vice President Vance, has been butting heads with Secretary Hegseth for months now. In fact, he had disagreed with Secretary Hegseth's decision to fire many of the Army's top generals, top leaders, leading to a bit of a brain drain in the Army. And now we understand that Secretary Driscoll has submitted his resignation.
1: America's listening to Fox News, and still no verdict in the Lindsey Clancy murder trial. They're deciding whether Clancy is legally responsible for the deaths of her 3 young children. Fox's Brian Yenis in Plymouth, Massachusetts.
4: Over 3 days, this jury will be back tomorrow at 9 a.m. for day 4 of deliberations. The only real interesting thing today, at least you can say, is that, well, there was no note, no question from this jury. In fact, this jury has only had one note over these last 3 days, and that was to ask to see 2 pieces of evidence. The bags of prescription pill bottles that were found in the home.
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5: 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If so, you might be eligible for a tax exclusion of up to $500,000 on your next tax return. Provided you meet ownership and use tests, you may be eligible to exclude profits from the sale of a home, up to $250,000 for individual filers, which doubles to $500,000 for married couples filing a joint tax return. Eligibility requires the seller to have owned the home for at least 2 years. In addition, the home must have been used as a primary residence for 2 out of the previous 5 years. This means that this test can be met by living in a home for at least 730 days prior to the sale, 2 years of the 5-year period. These days need not be consecutive to

0: runs, three by Alex Bregman in a 17-3 decision over Milwaukee. Boston came back for a 10-inning win against Seattle, 9-8. The Mariners have lost five straight. Road wins for the Padres, Mets, and the Giants, who won in Atlanta 7-3 in a makeup game. The Braves' seven-game winning streak is over. The Cowboys named Sam Howell as their backup quarterback and waived Joe Milton. The Jets' number two QB is rookie Cade Klubnik. UCLA fired athletic director Martin Jarmon. Carlos Alcaraz won his first-round match at the U.S. Open. Ben Shelton advanced. Arena Sabalenka won a first-rounder.
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Buenos dias and welcome back to the Morning Buzz. I'm your host, DJ Ceviche, better known as Navy Petty Officer Anthony Garro. It is now 10:08 and coming up next, witness the dynamic versatility of the Dutch football phenomenon whose captivating playmaking and iconic dreadlocks rule the European pitch to clinch the revered Ballon d'Or. 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

0: 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The same mindset applies to every warfighter, whether in combat or on the roadways. 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Responsibility requires awareness and adhering to the rules of the road. 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Your responsibility as a warfighter extends well past the battlefield and ensures mission readiness every step of the way.
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0: pop the champagne and cue the confetti. 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
1: Today marks the 64th birthday of Ruud Gullit. He led the Netherlands to their historic 1988 European Championship triumph and captured back-to-back European Cups with a dominant Milan squad, proving his status as one of the most complete players in soccer history. Intriguingly, he was equally adept at playing defender, midfielder, or striker with his extraordinary fitness level, allowing him to cover every inch of the field with power and precision. Since achieving championship athletic performance requires proper nutrition and smart lifestyle habits to fuel the engine, the time has arrived to upgrade the daily routine. The nutrition and weight management class in the Shipshape program takes place on Tuesday, September 22nd from 2 to 3:30 at the MWR classroom. This vital session focuses on practical nutrition strategies, emotional eating environment designing, and physical exercise to optimize overall health and readiness. 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
1: It's 10:26 and 86 degrees outside this morning. Today can expect a sunny day with a high of 98. And tonight expect those temperatures to drop down to a low of 68 degrees. Tomorrow look at another sunny day with a high of 99 and a low of 66. Now over to the exchange rate brought to courtesy of Community Bank. 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
2: And now for your RIA News Update, I'm Navy Petty Officer Crane Van Diesel. A deadly Ebola outbreak ravages East Congo with record-breaking weekly fatalities. More than 300 people died last week, pushing the fatality rate higher as medical workers struggle to contain the disease. Navy Petty Officer Jacob Hart details the widespread infection across Ituri province and Congo's urgent struggle for vaccines and medical stability.
3: The deadly virus utilized unprecedented transmission rates targeting vulnerable communities and isolated mining towns. Congo's Ministry of Health reported at least 2,600 deaths and over 5,000 confirmed cases, with infections recorded in multiple locations across the region. Many residents spent the morning seeking care at treatment centers after authorities issued the initial data. Congo's medical teams deployed numerous frontline responders and several experimental vaccine shipments to deal with the outbreak. The virus spanned hard-to-reach places, causing severe fatalities and overwhelming resources in the province. In one severe statistic, nearly 70% of infected patients died following a lack of approved treatments in North Kivu, while other rural communities were also heavily impacted. Ituri resident Itier Rosamani described his community as being fed up with recording new cases of Ebola every day and announced he is very pleased that the vaccines have finally arrived. He urged officials not to delay decisions on rolling out the doses to frontline workers and combating the virus to support civilians. Rebel threats and misfortune have challenged the region in recent weeks as Congo continues its own high-stakes containment effort following the spread of this rare Bundibugyo strain. Medical experts rejected any attempts to destabilize the clinical momentum, stating health workers are simply exercising their essential duties to halt the fastest-growing outbreak in history. For more information, visit apnews.com. From Sigonella, Sicily, I'm Navy Petty Officer Jacob Hart.
2: That's your real news update from AFN Sigonella. I'm Navy Petty Officer Crane Van Diesel.
0: This is where the music meets.

decode the mysterious signals of an extraordinary extraterrestrial encounter where communicating with a vast and silent presence holds the key to securing global peace. Listen closely to broadcasts to uncover the story behind the intellectual science fiction masterpiece that proved empathy, patience, and understanding can bridge the colossal gap between strangers and prevent total catastrophe across the globe.

0: Some days in history are just too good to forget. We're flashing back to uncover what made this day in history one to remember. From legendary breakthroughs to unbelievable coincidences, let's take a ride through time and discover what made this day in history truly unforgettable.
1: In 2016, the critically acclaimed sci-fi drama Arrival premiered in theaters to mesmerize audiences worldwide. Directed by Denis Villeneuve, the film earned 8 Academy Award nominations, including Best Picture, and received immense praise for its grounded approach to linguistics and nonlinear storytelling. Intriguingly, the production team worked with real-world scientists to create a fully functional 100-character alien language, so the on-screen symbols had genuine structure and translatable meaning. Since ensuring a seamless arrival for new shipmates requires the right words and a clear welcoming protocol, the time has arrived to become the ultimate guide for incoming families. The sponsor training class takes place on Wednesday, September 23rd from 9 to 12 to equip command personnel with essential transition tools, learn the full scope of sponsored duties, access comprehensive checklists, and follow a streamlined timeline designed to ensure every service member arrives with total confidence and a peace of mind. 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

0: Can you guess this musical artist?
1: The undisputed king of R&B and 2000s pop is a multi-Grammy winning icon who has defined the genre's sound and style for three decades. Renowned for his smooth vocals, flawless showmanship, and electric choreography, he has been bringing the love to this club with his chart-topping hits of the 2000s and continues to sell out arenas worldwide.
0: If you guessed the iconic Usher, you'd be correct.

0: Thank you, DJ.
1: Congratulations on your promotion. We should celebrate.
2: Thanks, but you really shouldn't drink and drive.
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3: I didn't think it would be dangerous. It looked official.
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And make sure to tune in for the Afternoon Alibi with our very own DJ Dude. She's new, by the way. Better know, and it's been DJ Ceviche, better known as Navy Petty Officer Anthony Garro. 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

0: Preston. Two people attacked in New York's Times Square by a woman wielding a pair of knives. Here's ABC's Matt Rivers.
1: That suspect seen waving a knife in hand, appearing to advance toward the officers. Police deploying a taser and shooting.
2: Could have been more than that.
3: Who knows? It could have been your mother who got stabbed.
1: Police officials stressing the suspect appeared to be emotionally disturbed, insisting the incident is not terror-related.
0: One of the victims, as well as the woman with the knives, both died. Texas and Louisiana bracing for Tropical Storm Edward, set to hit later today around the Houston area. Texas Governor Greg Abbott.
4: If you don't have to be driving around, do not drive through what should be very heavy rain in around the Harris County area.
0: Some areas could get heavy rain and flooding, while others could see fire. There are worries lightning strikes could set off wildfires in drought-damaged areas. The death toll in the flooding in Nepal, now over 1,000 people. The flooding in the Grand Canyon killing two. One person is still missing. The Secretary of the Army is out.
5: Dan Driscoll resigned last night. He was the youngest Army Secretary in history. He was confirmed just 18 months ago, sworn in by his old law school friend, Vice President J.D. Vance. Sources say his exit follows growing tension with Hegseth over the firing and sidelining of senior officers. Driscoll had also become popular on Capitol Hill and had a direct line to the White House through Vance.
0: ABC's Karen Hwaw. In a 5-4 ruling, the Supreme Court is allowing construction on the president's White House ballroom project to continue. ABC's Mary Bruce.
6: There are still legal battles to come, but bottom line, Trump will likely be able to finish building the ballroom, which the administration says is already 65% complete. It's the centerpiece of his White House makeover, which also includes a new helipad.
0: ABC's Mary Bruce at the White House. 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
7: This is your Pacific Pulse. I'm Petty Officer Second Class Christian Kibler. In Indonesia, U.S. Army soldiers with 1st Battalion, 196th Infantry participate in Exercise Katria Warrior 26 at Bataruja Combat Training Center. KW-26 is a joint bilateral military training exercise with the Indonesian Army designed to build teamwork, share tactics, and improve military readiness. In Timor-Leste, the U.S. Navy-led Pacific Partnership 2026 in Dili kicks off and will run until August 26th. This is the mission's 8th return to the country and brings together service members from partner nations Canada, Germany, and New Zealand. And in the Republic of Korea, service members from the U.S. and ROC gather for a memorial ceremony at Hill 303. Participants from both nations join to remember the sacrifice during the Korean War and strengthen the U.S.-ROC alliance. This has been your Pacific Pulse. I'm Petty Officer Second Class Christian Kibler.
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9: The Phillies won their 5th straight game, 2-1 at Arizona. The Angels ended a 7-game losing streak with a 10-1 victory over the Yankees. Texas and Houston each won. First place Houston in the AOS, still 2 games over the Rangers. Minnesota pounded Detroit 11-1. At Chicago, the Cubs hit 9.

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0: two ways. I'm Dave Anthony, Fox News. While President Trump warns of more potential military attacks, Treasury Secretary Scott Bessent says the U.S. is prepared to exact financial violence if we have to, as he gathers again today with leaders of G20 countries in North Carolina.
1: The administration pointing to sanctions as a broader strategy to squeeze Iran economically. Iran's currency plunged to a record low in August, while annual inflation reached 66% in July. There's also a battle over messaging. Iran's Revolutionary Guard claimed a tanker hit Iranian sea mines. U.S. Central Command publicly pushed back, calling those claims absolutely false.
0: That's Fox's Alex Hogan. Now, President Trump will meet with leaders of the oil and gas industry today. After touting a deal with Venezuela, he calls the biggest in history, giving the U.S. control of about 65 billion barrels of oil.
2: One of the things I want to do with all of that oil that we now have, I want to fill up the strategic reserves, and we'll get that done fairly quickly.
0: Now, he's tapped into that reserve. During this Iran conflict, oil prices up another 2% today. Gas is up another penny. AAA's national average for regular, $4.09. It was over $4 a gallon every day in August for the first time ever. A tropical storm is just south of the Gulf Coast, Edward, and it's going to mess with Texas. Fox Weather's Britta Merwin is in Kima.
3: This will be a strengthening storm as it makes impact. We're expecting landfall to be during the day just to the east of our location in Jefferson County. A flood watch is in effect, and it's going to be the rain element that is most concerning.
0: And speaking of flooding, it's now two people dead in Arizona after floods swept through the Grand Canyon. One person still missing.
4: More than 60 people were evacuated over the weekend as flooding swept large rocks, metal structures, and other debris into the Colorado River, which runs through the canyon.
0: That's Fox's Kristen Goodwin. 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
5: This is your News in One. Reporting for AFN Europe, I'm Navy Petty Officer Second Class Jordan Brown. Small units with a big impact. U.S. and Nigerian forces met at operating location Bauchi, Nigeria, to exchange tactics and techniques. To enhance small unit procedures, participants conducted tactical combat casualty care trainings, weapons familiarizations, and simulated explosive ordnance disposal. The trainings highlighted just a few topics of the U.S.-led training curriculum aimed to bolster Nigerian forces' combat knowledge. U.S. participants also demonstrated practical use of different cutting-edge technologies, including unmanned aerial systems, to members of the Nigerian Air Force Special Forces Regiment. The series of trainings showcased the long-standing U.S.-Nigeria partnership established in 1966, upholding the shared responsibility of combating regional threats. That was your News in One. I'm Navy Petty Officer Second Class Jordan Brown.
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7: The Phillies won their fifth straight game, 2-1 at Arizona. The Angels ended a seven-game losing streak with a 10-1 victory over the Yankees. Texas and Houston each won. First place Houston in the AOS, still two games over the Rangers. Minnesota pounded Detroit 11-1. At Chicago, the Cubs hit nine home runs, three by Alex Bregman, in a 17-3 decision over Milwaukee. Boston came back for a 10-inning win against Seattle, 9-8. The Mariners have lost five straight. Road wins for the Padres, Mets, and the Giants, who won at Atlanta 7-3 in a makeup game. The Braves' seven-game winning streak is over. The Cowboys named Sam Howell as their backup quarterback and waived Joe Milton. The Jets' number two QB is rookie Cade Klubnik. UCLA fired athletic director Martin Jarmon. Carlos Alcaraz won his first-round match at the U.S. Open. Ben Shelton advanced. Arina Sabalenka won a first-rounder.
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0: name is Stephen Drexler. I'm the operational support officer for MSC Europe and Africa. Today I'm swimming in support of my friends. We swim every year to raise funds and awareness for a charity based in San Diego. Public service means just getting out there and being a part of your community or some other community. It's getting together with other people and doing something good for the world.
1: Hear that? 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Only Brad forgot. 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
3: This is your Pacific Pulse. I'm Petty Officer Second Class Christian Kibler. In Indonesia, U.S. Army soldiers with 1st Battalion, 196th Infantry participate in Exercise Katria Warrior 26 at Batarujo Combat Training Center. KW-26 is a joint bilateral military training exercise with the Indonesian Army designed to build teamwork, share tactics, and improve military readiness. In Timor-Leste, the U.S. Navy-led Pacific Partnership 2026 in Dili kicks off and will run until August 26th. This is the mission's 8th return to the country and brings together service members from partner nations Canada, Germany, and New Zealand. And in the Republic of Korea, service members from the U.S. and ROC gather for a memorial ceremony at Hill 303. Participants from both nations join to remember the sacrifice during the Korean War and strengthen the U.S.-ROC alliance. This has been your Pacific Pulse. I'm Petty Officer Second Class Christian Kibler.
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0: lots of reasons folks don't take care of their bodies. They think they're too busy. They don't like to get up early. You name it. They don't know what it means to be physically fit. They may think that being fit sounds like this. When in reality, the sound of fitness can be the sound of a walk in the park, a bike ride on a nice afternoon, or a less than world record setting jog. Being physically fit is really just a matter of doing something to be more active and then sticking with it. There are lots of reasons folks don't take care of their bodies. They think they're too busy. They don't like to get up early. You name it. They don't know what it means to be physically fit. They may think that being fit sounds like this. When in reality, the sound of fitness can be the sound of a walk in the park, a bike ride on a nice afternoon, or a less than world record setting jog. Being physically fit is really just a matter of doing something to be more active and then sticking with it.
1: We're committed to putting great books and knowledge-rich materials in the hands of our students. We believe that reading remains one of the most powerful ways children build knowledge. Technology should serve learning, not drive it, by placing high-quality books and content-rich instructional materials at the center of the educational experience. DOEA is cultivating knowledgeable, thoughtful, and capable young people who are prepared for success in school, service, and life.
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0: stay locked on the Eagle.
1: Preston, right in the middle of one of the busiest intersections in the world, a fatal stabbing. ABC's Hannah Battah has the latest on what happened in New York's Times Square when a woman stabbed two people in what's described as a random and unprovoked attack.
2: Police say 49-year-old Pamela Cisneros pulled two knives from a red Target bag and began her attack. Police say her first victim was a 68-year-old man who had just stepped out of the subway, standing with his wife, waiting to cross the street. Just 20 seconds later, the next attack, one block north. A 32-year-old woman was stabbed in the stomach. She later died at the hospital.
1: And then police moved in, first tasing Cisneros, then when she lunged at officers with the knives, they shot and killed her. Death toll from the flooding in Nepal and China has now passed 1,000 people, with almost 4,000 still missing. Death toll from Grand Canyon flooding, too, with one unaccounted for. Dan Evans was one of those airlifted out. He has hiked the canyon for years.
3: It sounded like a train, which is unusual for the canyon. It's pretty quiet down there generally. It just sounded like boulders were falling down the canyon, like maybe a train was coming and it was getting closer and closer.
1: Storm preps now underway in Texas.
4: Use this as an opportunity to get prepared. This is the first tropical storm that Texas has faced this calendar year.
1: Texas Governor Greg Abbott, as Edward approaches the Gulf Coast, Houston could get a lot of rainfall. 30 years after the murder of rapper Tupac Shakur, Dwayne Davis has been convicted of murder for his involvement. Derek Stanton performed with Tupac years ago.
5: Dwayne Davis convicted himself, y'all. You know what I mean? The only reason we're even here today is because Dwayne Davis felt the need to profit off of his crimes. And so we're thankful that he did that, because now we have the day of justice like we have in today.
1: You're listening to ABC News.
6: This is your News in One. Reporting for AFN Europe, I'm Navy Petty Officer Second Class Jordan Brown. Small units with a big impact. U.S. and Nigerian forces met at operating location Bauchi, Nigeria, to exchange tactics and techniques. To enhance small unit procedures, participants conducted tactical combat casualty care trainings, weapons familiarizations, and simulated explosive ordnance disposal. The trainings highlighted just a few topics of the U.S.-led training curriculum aimed to bolster Nigerian forces' combat knowledge. U.S. participants also demonstrated practical use of different cutting-edge technologies, including unmanned aerial systems, to members of the Nigerian Air Force Special Forces Regiment. The series of trainings showcased the long-standing U.S.-Nigeria partnership established in 1966, upholding the shared responsibility of combating regional threats. That was your News in One. I'm Navy Petty Officer Second Class Jordan Brown.
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8: The Phillies won their fifth straight game, 2-1 at Arizona. The Angels ended a seven-game losing streak with a 10-1 victory over the Yankees. Texas and Houston each won. First place Houston in the AOS, still two games over the Rangers. Minnesota pounded Detroit 11-1. At Chicago, the Cubs hit nine home runs, three by Alex Bregman, in a 17-3 decision over Milwaukee. Boston came back for a 10-inning win against Seattle, 9-8. The Mariners have lost five straight. Road wins for the Padres, Mets, and the Giants, who won at Atlanta 7-3 in a makeup game. The Braves' seven-game winning streak is over. The Cowboys named Sam Howell as their backup quarterback and waived Joe Milton. The Jets' number two QB is rookie Cade Klubnik. UCLA fired athletic director Martin Jarmon. Carlos Alcaraz won his first-round match at the U.S. Open. Ben Shelton advanced. Arena Sabalenka won a first-rounder.
7: 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Familiar voice.

0: that a dude?
1: 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That's what you call her, you know, that or her dudeness, or duder, or El Duderino if you're not into the whole brevity thing.
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0: Dude.
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5: 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I am your host, DJ Dude, better known as Navy Petty Officer Charlotte Dudenhofer. It is now 1:07, and you are tuned in to the Afternoon Alibi. Coming up, we are going to learn about the power of sunshine nutrients, where dedicated naval health professionals uncover how a simple vitamin fuels your mind and resilience. 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

0: Welcome back to this month's Patient Informational Minute, where we share important health information that matters to you and your family here at U.S. Naval Hospital Sigonella and across our local network. I'm Captain Shattuck, Commanding Officer USNMRTC Sigonella. Grab a coffee or some water if you're already sweating out there and settle in. We know your time is incredibly valuable, especially during this season. August is always a whirlwind. Between settling in from your PCS move, preparing the kids for the school year, and rushing to fit in those final summer trips, it's easy to feel overwhelmed. Today, we're sharing some practical ways to help you enjoy the rest of your summer without hitting a wall physically or mentally. Joining me to drop some knowledge is our integrated mental health consultant, psychologist Gage Riddock. Dr. Riddock, thanks for being here and taking a break from your busy clinic schedule.
1: Thank you, ma'am. Excited to be here today.
0: Let's dive right in. Whether we are stateside or overseas, we all know that there are countless factors that can affect our physical and mental health. Although some health issues might be inside or out of our control, there are many things that we can address with only minimal adjustments to our lives. For example, let's talk about why vitamin D in particular matters to our mental health. What's the correlation?
1: Good question. Most people just think about vitamin D within the context of how it supports our immune system or regarding calcium absorption. But vitamin D also helps stimulate the release of serotonin and dopamine, chemicals important for mood, motivation, and sleep. Your adrenal glands use high amounts of vitamin D during periods of emotional and psychological stress. So having the proper levels helps the body heal from mental distress more quickly. Research also indicates that vitamin D can improve symptoms of depression, and especially in those individuals who are vitamin D deficient.
0: That's fascinating.

0: We are stationed here in Siginoa, which is drenched in sunlight for most of the year. It almost seems counterintuitive to think that we'd be short of sunshine. Are we actually seeing people run low on vitamin D out here?
1: The short answer is yes. Even though Sicily gets over 300 days of sunshine a year, records indicate that over 50% of people living in Sicily are vitamin D deficient. There are a variety of factors that our population here might want to consider. Although most people only need 10 to 30 minutes, 2 to 3 times per week in the sun for vitamin D, there are many people in the winter months that go to work before the sun comes up and they're in the office all day and then they go straight home after the sun has already set. Or they work overnight shifts and sleep during daylight hours. Even in the longer days of summer, many people avoid going outside during the high temperatures due to the preference for hibernating inside with the air conditioning, and I don't blame them.
0: I can definitely relate to the air conditioning hibernation, especially in August. But beyond the shift workers and folks trying to stay cool, are there any other groups in our community that are missing out on their daily dose of sunlight?
1: Another common thing we see in our population is with the video gaming community. As you've probably noticed, you don't often see people playing their video games outside. With the exception of platforms like Pokemon Go, which usually require you to go off base, gaming is largely an indoor activity, and you can't get vitamin D through a window. It's all about balance, and we just have to unplug long enough to get some fresh air and, of course, some sunlight. I recommend even just a short walk after dinner.
0: Okay, note to self, schedule a post-dinner walk.
2: One, two, three.

0: realistically, how do we know if we need to make adjustments? What are the actual red flags that our vitamin D tank is running close to empty?
1: A few potential signs and symptoms that you might be low on vitamin D include fatigue, irritability, bone or joint pain, muscle weakness, poor sleep, and changes in mood. But for concerns like vitamin D, a good start is awareness, not scaredness. The best way to know if you're vitamin D deficient is to discuss any concerns with your primary care manager at your next routine visit. This also happens to be where I work, supporting the PCMs with your health and well-being.
0: I love that phrase, awareness, not scaredness. So say someone chats with their PCM and they realize that they just can't get outside enough because of their work tempo or lifestyle. What are some recommendations?
1: If you aren't getting sufficient vitamin D through sunlight for whatever reason, your PCM might recommend vitamin D supplements. But it's also good to know that there are a variety of vitamin D-rich foods like fish, egg yolks, and fortified dairy and plant-based milks and cereals, just to name a few. A key thing to remember here is that most of our D comes from sunlight, and that is the preferred method of getting it.
0: Good to know. I can justify an extra egg at breakfast.

0: Let's broaden the scope a bit. Beyond keeping our vitamins in check, if you could put a billboard outside of the front gate about mental health for our community, what would you want it to say?
1: Physical health has a strong correlation with mental health, and it's important to know that mental health does not necessarily mean happiness. Good mental health is the ability to feel the right emotions for the right amount of time. But something I would highlight is that a lot of folks here that are struggling with depression, anxiety, adjustment difficulties, sleep, or other issues are often neglecting the basics of healthy nutrition, exercise, and what we call behavioral activation. Engagement in positive and meaningful activities like sports, church, volunteer service, island exploration, etc. We have so many free or low-cost resources such as great gym facilities, yoga workshops, walking, hiking, MWR activities. The list just goes on and on.
0: We do really have a lot of incredible resources right in our backyard. Yet, I know a lot of folks still find it hard to take the first step out the front door. What do you see as the common roadblocks keeping people from taking advantage of everything available here?
1: It takes time for people to familiarize themselves with everything that is available. But there are a variety of reasons people are hesitant to do more locally or venture outside of the triangle. In addition to the language barrier, I hear a lot about discomfort with the driving style in Italy. Many spouses are taking care of young children at home and feel overwhelmed. Some of our single service members are uncomfortable going out alone. Other factors include finances or transportation concerns. It's usually easier to just stay home, turn on Netflix, and binge watch your favorite show.
0: The gravitational pull to the couch is a very real phenomenon, especially after a long week. How do we help folks break out of their comfort zone and start plugging into the community?
1: People are creatures of habit, and change can be hard. But a lot of people who are stepping outside of their comfort zone or using the resources are seeing a benefit to their mental health and even having a lot of fun. Most of the resources, events, and activities are listed online within our community web pages like the MWR event page and places like Facebook. At a minimum, everyone needs to get the NAS Sigonella Base app. The takeaway for this is that if people are willing to go out and maybe be a little vulnerable, they can overcome the discomfort. Confidence is built through overcoming challenges.
0: That's such a great takeaway. Confidence is built through overcoming challenges. I think it applies to so many aspects of our lives. Rock.

0: If we're building a foundation for good mental health, what would you say is the absolute most critical piece of the puzzle?
1: Healthy relationships. I can't think of anything more important. Research consistently supports this as well. Almost everything in life exists within the vacuum of relationships. When relationships are good, there's a positive ripple effect. And when relationships are insufficient or unhealthy, it can have a reverse ripple effect. People benefit when they have a close friend, a wingman, a tribe, or just part of a circle of trust. This is the biggest game changer I see in my area of work. Relationships matter. Naturally, relationships can be challenging, but they can also be one of the most rewarding and fulfilling things that we as people do. We have resources in the community to support people in this regard, like Fleet and Family, military and family life counselors, chaplains, etc.
0: Finding your tribe is huge. It completely changes the dynamic of the overseas tour when you have a solid circle of trust to lean on. Well, before we close out, do you have any final thoughts for our listeners?
1: Yes. Actually, I'd like to turn the tables on you, Captain. You also work in healthcare, and you bring a lot of experience to the table. I imagine our listeners today are just as interested as I am to hear about how you maintain your mental health and well-being.
0: Oh, here we go. Turning the microphone around on me. I like it. For me, maintaining my own mental wellness really starts before the workday even begins. My non-negotiable is getting up on the treadmill first thing in the morning before work. Sweating it out early clears my head and gives me a mental reset before the daily decisions start rolling in. When the weekend hits, an early morning long 3 to 5 mile walk with our dog Bella starts my mental relaxation or reflection time. In addition, with my husband being an avid cyclist, if I can get out on the road with him, it provides us dedicated time to completely unplug. Beyond the exercise, it comes down to setting boundaries where I can actually leave my phone in another room during dinner so I can fully be present. And honestly, it ties right back to what you just said about relationships. Leaning on my own circle of trust, whether it's my husband, my tribe, my home, my family, friends, or colleagues, I can just be myself around them. Without the rank, those connections make all the difference in the world.
1: That is a fantastic routine, ma'am. As a psychologist, I always applaud a strict boundary, especially when it involves ignoring a self. And trading the treadmill for a weekend bike ride across Sicily sounds like the perfect way to recharge those batteries. Thank you for sharing that, and thanks again for having me on today.

A massive thank you to Dr. Riddoch for coming on today and sharing some practical, down-to-earth advice. And to everyone listening, thank you for what you do every day. Summer is a beautiful time here, but it's also a busy one. Whether your plans have you flying across the globe to visit family, exploring the outdoors locally, or just finally tackling that reading list in the comfort of your living room, remember to take care of yourselves and check in on each other. We are all here in this together. Stay hydrated, don't forget the sunscreen, and we'll catch up on the next Patient Informational Minute. Have a wonderful and healthy summer, and we'll catch you on the next Patient Informational Minute. Go Bills!

0: what happened on this day in music history.
1: Picture this. It is the late summer of 1984, and the airwaves are crowded with the pop royalty like Prince, Madonna, and Michael Jackson. But the artist stealing the entire spotlight is none other than Tina Turner. At 44 years old, in an industry notorious for writing off veteran performers, Tina pulled off the impossible by securing her very first solo number on the U.S. Billboard charts with the powerhouse anthem, What's Love Got to Do With It? Kicking off an iconic three-week run at the top, the track propelled her Private Dancer album into a multi-platinum superstardom, earned 3 Grammy Awards, and cemented what critics still celebrate as the greatest career comeback in pop music history. Tina Turner proved to the world that pure resilience, electrifying talent, and raw determination have no expiration date, forever reclaiming her crown as the undisputed queen of rock and pop. Now, if you would like to change your inner superstar, you can check out Karaoke Nights tomorrow night starting at 8 p.m. Take on the stage with enough force to rock the house and conquer the best in pop, hip-hop, rock, alternative, country, and more. The party is for those ages 18 and up. So when you're ready to take on the stage as a force of nature, check out Karaoke Nights at the 568 Lounge.

0: If you are anything like me, you're probably wondering what life was like without AI. And yet, here we are. Introducing AI and IT Parent Information Sessions, set to descend upon NAS Sigonella this Thursday. You can join Sigonella Middle and High School and Elementary for informative conversations about artificial intelligence, information technology, and how DWEA keeps students safe, connected, and prepare for the future. At 8:30, you can participate in coffee and conversation for elementary parents. At 4 p.m., you can check out a general session, which is open to all parents. And then there's the grand finale, the open house that takes place at 5 p.m. at the Sigonella Middle High School Library. For more details, you can check out the Sigonella Middle High School Facebook page. 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Stick around for your news and sports, followed by more of the Afternoon Alibi. 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

0: And baby girl, but I'm the one.
1: Keeps causing trouble in the Strait of Hormuz. I'm Dave Anthony, Fox News.
2: Overnight, another tanker coming out of the Strait reported being hit by three projectiles as Iran threatens this critical waterway.
1: And as Treasury Secretary Scott Bessent warns the U.S. will inflict financial violence with more sanctions, Fox's Trey Yingst also reports from Tel Aviv.
2: President Trump is considering a series of limited strikes against Iran to address Iranian threats against the Strait of Hormuz. One U.S. official told Axios the idea behind the plan is to reduce the risk of Iranian attacks on oil tankers.
1: Oil prices are up again today, another 2%. And Fox's Aisha Hosni reports President Trump will be focused on that this afternoon.
3: He'll be sitting down here at the White House with oil executives as he looks to drill down on gas prices here at home. And the White House hasn't yet released a list of who exactly is coming, but Reuters is reporting that Exxon is not going to be one of those participants today.
1: Speaking of the price at the pump, gas is up another penny today. AAA's national average, $4.09, starting in September for regular. It was over $4 a gallon every day in August for the first time ever. It's up to more than 1,000 people dead in the flooding catastrophe in China and Nepal as rescuers keep searching for more than 4,000 others still missing since last week. One person still unaccounted for in Arizona after flash flooding swept through the Grand Canyon. Two were killed. Dozens of others barely got out beforehand, including David Gregory, who tells Fox.
4: The park ranger came by first suggesting that we get ready for an evacuation and then shortly thereafter saying we're going to do an evacuation. Let's go now.
1: Flooding, a big concern in Texas. Tropical Storm Edward will hit today. Fox Weather's Britta Merwin is near Galveston Bay.
5: Conditions are going to deteriorate very quickly for southeast Texas and southwest Louisiana. I mean, we are hours away from these outer rain bands lashing this coastline.
1: They could get 2 to 4 inches of rain per hour. 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
6: This is your Pacific Pulse. I'm Petty Officer Second Class Christian Kibler. In Indonesia, U.S. Army soldiers with 1st Battalion, 196th Infantry participate in Exercise Katria Warrior 26 at Bataruja Combat Training Center. KW-26 is a joint bilateral military training exercise with the Indonesian Army designed to build teamwork, share tactics, and improve military readiness. In Timor-Leste, the U.S. Navy-led Pacific Partnership 2026 in Dili kicks off and will run until August 26. This is the mission's 8th return to the country and brings together service members from partner nations Canada, Germany, and New Zealand. And in the Republic of Korea, service members from the U.S. and ROC gather for a memorial ceremony at Hill 303. Participants from both nations join to remember the sacrifice during the Korean War and strengthen the U.S.-ROC alliance. This has been your Pacific Pulse. I'm Petty Officer Second Class Christian Kibler.
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8: The Phillies won their 5th straight game, 2-1 at Arizona. The Angels ended a 7-game losing streak with a 10-1 victory over the Yankees. Texas and Houston each won. First place Houston in the AOS, still 2 games over the Rangers. Minnesota pounded Detroit 11-1. At Chicago, the Cubs hit 9 home runs, 3 by Alex Bregman, in a 17-3 decision over Milwaukee. Boston came back for a 10-inning win against Seattle, 9-8. The Mariners have lost 5 straight. Road wins for the Padres, Mets, and the Giants, who won at Atlanta 7-3 in a makeup game. The Braves' 7-game winning streak is over. The Cowboys named Sam Howell as their backup quarterback and waived Joe Milton. The Jets' number 2 QB is rookie Cade Klubnik. UCLA fired athletic director Martin Jarmon. Carlos Alcaraz won his first-round match at the U.S. Open. Ben Shelton advanced. Aryna Sabalenka won a first-rounder.
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0: It's Dude.
1: Is that a dude?
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3: Dude!
0: I cannot believe it's dude.
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5: Good afternoon and happy Tuesday. Welcome back to the Afternoon Alibi. I am your host, DJ Dude, better known as Navy Petty Officer Charlotte Dudenhofer. It is currently at 2:08 p.m. Coming up next, if you are still thinking about your lunch, get ready to spin those cravings around. We are celebrating a mouth-watering food holiday that packs warm, fluffy pita, perfectly seasoned rotisserie slices, crisp veggies, and a generous heap of cool, garlicky tzatziki into one legendary handheld meal. But don't worry about how you pronounce it. Just make sure you've got extra napkins ready. Stick around right after this, and we will find out what this classic street food is that we will be talking about today, because it is very, very yummy.

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1: Where am I?
0: You're in Sigonella, silly.
1: What am I doing here?
0: 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Confused?
1: Yes, I don't understand anything.
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1: What? 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
1: Make sure to grab the extra napkins and get ready to upgrade your dinner plans, because today is officially National Euro Day. 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There is no denying that this Mediterranean street food classic deserves its own day of honor. 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One of the many perks of being in the Mediterranean is that we can celebrate National Euro Day the right way, with a fresh Euro loaded with extra sauce. Now, if you are into food wrapped up in a yummy way, you can spend the evening with a chef and have a private sushi lesson. This Friday, you can learn to make three different types of sushi rolls, followed by dinner and wine pairing. But hurry, because registration for this ends tomorrow, so make sure to check out MWR.

The Fish and Floats Ice Cream Social, courtesy of the Cub Scouts, is soon approaching. The Cub Scout Pack invites families for fun outdoor activities. The Ice Cream Social takes place tomorrow at 4:30 in the Marini Housing Area Pavilion near Umberto's. 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

0: prepped for it. 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
1: Good afternoon once again. It is currently 229 and it is a whopping 97 degrees out. Today there is also a high of 99. I hope we're past that though. I don't want to deal with that after I get off. And tonight you can expect a low of 68 degrees. Tomorrow there is a high of 100 and a low of 67. Please exercise caution if outside for an extended period of time. Now over to our exchange rate brought to you courtesy of Community Bank. One U.S. dollar will buy you 84 euro cents, and 1 euro will cost you $1.16.
2: And now for your RIA News Update, I'm Navy Petty Officer Crane Van Diesel. A deadly Ebola outbreak ravages East Congo with record-breaking weekly fatalities. More than 300 people died last week, pushing the fatality rate higher as medical workers struggle to contain the disease. Navy Petty Officer Jacob Hart details the widespread infection across Ituri province and Congo's urgent struggle for vaccines and medical stability.
3: The deadly virus utilized unprecedented transmission rates targeting vulnerable communities and isolated mining towns. Congo's Ministry of Health reported at least 2,600 deaths and over 5,000 confirmed cases, with infections recorded in multiple locations across the region. Many residents spent the morning seeking care at treatment centers after authorities issued the initial data. Congo's medical teams deployed numerous frontline responders and several experimental vaccine shipments to deal with the outbreak. The virus spanned hard-to-reach places, causing severe fatalities and overwhelming resources in the province. In one severe statistic, nearly 70% of infected patients died following a lack of approved treatments in North Kivu, while other rural communities were also heavily impacted. Ituri resident Hitier Rosamani described his community as being fed up with recording new cases of Ebola every day and announced he is very pleased that the vaccines have finally arrived. He urged officials not to delay decisions on rolling out the doses to frontline workers and combating the virus to support civilians. Rebel threats and misfortune have challenged the region in recent weeks as Congo continues its own high-stakes containment effort following the spread of this rare Bundibugyo strain. Medical experts rejected any attempts to destabilize the clinical momentum, stating health workers are simply exercising their essential duties to halt the fastest-growing outbreak in history. For more information, visit apnews.com. From Sigonella, Sicily, I'm Navy Petty Officer Jacob Hart.
2: That's your RIA News Update from AFN Sigonella. I'm Navy Petty Officer Crane Van Diesel.
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Coming up next, get on your feet because we're celebrating a true global music icon on her special day. She broke international barriers, conquered devastating personal tragedy, and sold over 1 million records worldwide. Stick around to find out which legendary Latin crossover queen is taking the spotlight after this break.

the champagne and cue the confetti. We're bringing in the birthday of one of your favorite celebrities. This wonderful artist did not just break into the American mainstream, she completely transformed it, earning her title as the undisputed Queen of Latin Pop. Born in 1957 in Havana, Cuba, she rose through the vibrant Miami music scene alongside her husband Emilio and the Miami Sound Machine. She turned bilingual dance tracks like Conga and Rhythm Is Gonna Get You into unstoppable global anthems. But her legacy was truly forged in 1990 when a catastrophic tour bus accident fractured her spine, defying doctors' darkest predictions. She staged a miraculous emotional return to the stage within a single year, inspiring millions worldwide. With over 100 million records sold, multiple Grammy and Latin Grammy awards, the Presidential Medal of Freedom, and an induction into the Songwriters Hall of Fame, she shattered cultural and linguistic barriers, paving the way for generations of Latin artists and proving that unstoppable rhythm, resilience, and heart knows no borders. Today, I would like to wish Gloria Estefan a happy 69th birthday. If you want to be able to listen to all the hits, including those from Mrs. Estefan herself, you are in luck. The AFN Go app gives you access to the latest in traffic and weather reports, as well as the exchange rates, great music, and then some. Simply download the app through your Google Play or Apple App Store today. When you really think about it, it's never been easier to download a free app. It's almost as easy as 1, 2, 3.

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0: 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It looks like you will need to fill out some paperwork before we can have your injuries treated.
1: 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But this is an emergency.
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Are you tired of letting the scale dictate your fitness journey? 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Body recomposition is not just about dropping pounds. It is the proven science of simultaneously losing body fat while gaining lean, functional muscle. Whether you are a beginner looking to establish a solid foundation or an experienced athlete aiming to break through a stubborn plateau, the program is tailored to your unique baseline. Stop chasing a generic number on the scale and start building the strength and energy you need for the mission ahead. Be sure to sign up no later than this Friday to secure your space. Step up to the challenge and let's transform together. While we are only a few minutes away from the 3 o'clock hour, we are just getting started. So stick around because your news and sports is well on its way in a few, and we're back at it with more of the Afternoon Alibi. So don't go anywhere. 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

0: Boston. Assessing damage from the Grand Canyon floods. The death toll rising to 2, with one person still missing after torrential rain turned creeks into rivers. ABC's Trevor Ault is there with more about the concern that preceded the storms.
1: Park officials had been warning about an elevated flood risk here to the point that they had installed new evacuation plans and even a river gauge to track rising water. And that's exactly what the gauge was doing Saturday when it suddenly went offline. It's possible it was knocked out by some of the debris that was flowing, but that means officials learned just how bad these deadly floods were from people calling 911 desperate for help.
0: In Nepal, the sound of praying at a Buddhist temple as the death toll along the border with Tibet passes 1,000 people. Nearly 4,000 are still missing. With the war against Iran showing no signs of easing up, the Secretary of the Army has resigned. Dan Driscoll stepping down last night. ABC Chief White House Correspondent Mary Bruce has more on the timing of his resignation.
2: Sources say it comes after months of growing tension with Defense Secretary Pete Hegseth over his firing of top Army brass. His departure now leaves the Army essentially rudderless. Hegseth has been purging top officials. In April, he fired the Army's top general without explanation, and he's either fired or sidelined at least 24 other senior officers across the military.
0: Oil prices back up again after reports of more attacks in the Strait of Hormuz. Tropical Storm Eduardo headed for the Texas Gulf Coast. Governor Greg Abbott to those around Houston.
3: The biggest problem we expect out of the storm at this moment in time is flooding. Some local rainfall may be as high as 10 to 15 inches. Some could be 3 to 4 inches per hour.
0: One man still recovering in the hospital after being stabbed in New York's Times Square on Monday. Another woman stabbed and killed. The woman who did it was killed by police. You're listening to ABC News.
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6: The Phillies won their fifth straight game, 2-1 at Arizona. The Angels ended a seven-game losing streak with a 10-1 victory over the Yankees. Texas and Houston each won. First place Houston in the AOS, still two games over the Rangers. Minnesota pounded Detroit 11-1. At Chicago, the Cubs hit nine home runs, three by Alex Bregman, in a 17-3 decision over Milwaukee. Boston came back for a 10-inning win against Seattle, 9-8. The Mariners have lost five straight. Road wins for the Padres, Mets, and the Giants, who won at Atlanta 7-3 in a makeup game. The Braves' seven-game winning streak is over. The Cowboys named Sam Howell as their backup quarterback and waived Joe Milton. The Jets' number two QB is rookie Cade Klubnik. UCLA fired athletic director Martin Jarmon. Carlos Alcaraz won his first-round match at the U.S. Open. Ben Shelton advanced. Arena Sabalenka won a first-rounder.
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0: It's Dude.
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0: I cannot believe it's Dude.
1: Dude.
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5: Hello, hello, and welcome back to the Afternoon Alibi on this wonderful Tuesday afternoon. Your one-stop shop for great music and command information has finally arrived. Thank you for joining for yet another hour of the Radio Waves. I am your host, DJ Dude, better known as Navy Petty Officer Charlotte Dudenhofer, and if your drive home could use a little disruption, you're in the right place. Now, up next, we have the ultimate Cold War showdown, but instead of soldiers and tanks, the battle was fought across a 64 black and white squares in a freezing Icelandic arena. We are looking back at the legendary clash where an eccentric, unstoppable American prodigy took on the entire Soviet sports machine and broke a 24-year global monopoly with one unforgettable checkmate. Stick around after the break to relive the dramatic history behind the greatest mind game ever played. 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

0: gentlemen, in the red corner, standing tall Monday through Friday, 9 a.m. to 4 p.m., NAS 1 Post Office. 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
5: Whether you're on base or in motion, we're here.

0: are flashing back to uncover what made this day in history one to remember. From legendary breakthroughs to unbelievable coincidences, let's take a ride through time and discover what made this day in history truly unforgettable.
1: In 1972, the height of the Cold War was not fought in the skies or on the battlefield. It was decided across the 64 black and white squares in Reykjavik, Iceland. In what the world dubbed the match of the century, 29-year-old American Grandmaster Bobby Fischer faced off against the Soviet Union's reigning champion Boris Spassky in a high-stakes clash watched by millions across the globe. For 24 consecutive years, the Soviet state machine had held an unbreakable monopoly over the World Chess Championship, treating the game as proof of cultural and intellectual supremacy. Yet after weeks of tense psychological warfare, sudden forfeits, and unprecedented tactical brilliance, Spassky officially resigned Game 21, sealing Fischer's victory with a final score of 12.5 to 8.5. Bobby Fischer became the first American-born world chess champion in history, instantly transforming a quiet intellectual pastime into headline news and securing one of the most legendary triumphs in sports history. Speaking of victory, you can secure your future as you transition into the civilian sector. Introducing Capstone Day, an opportunity to save the day and come to the aid of your own future success on Wednesday, September 9th. This one-on-one appointment is the final step in completing TAP requirements and is mandatory for all. All transitioning active duty members and must be completed no later than 90 days before separation or retirement. So throw on your cape and get to it when it comes to securing the financial future of you and your family. Reach out to Fleet and Family Support Center today for more details, and long live the hero in you.

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If you are planning to fly from Catania Airport, please check with your airline for delays or cancellations. For information about flights from and to AMC Sigonella, please contact the air terminal to stay current on flight delays and airport closures.

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1: It is currently 328 and 97 degrees out, and it is a very sunny out there with a high of 99. Tonight, you can expect a low of 68 degrees. Tomorrow is a high of 100 with a low of 67 degrees. So please exercise caution if outside for an extended period of time. 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
2: And now for your radio news update, I'm Navy Petty Officer Crane Van Diesel. A deadly Ebola outbreak ravages East Congo with record-breaking weekly fatalities. More than 300 people died last week, pushing the fatality rate higher as medical workers struggle to contain the disease. Navy Petty Officer Jacob Hart details the widespread infection across Ituri province and Congo's urgent struggle for vaccines and medical stability.
3: The deadly virus utilized unprecedented transmission rates targeting vulnerable communities and isolated mining towns. Congo's Ministry of Health reported at least 2,600 deaths and over 5,000 confirmed cases, with infections recorded in multiple locations across the region. Many residents spent the morning seeking care at treatment centers after authorities issued the initial data. Congo's medical teams deployed numerous frontline responders and several experimental vaccine shipments to deal with the outbreak. The virus spanned hard-to-reach places, causing severe fatalities and overwhelming resources in the province. In one severe statistic, nearly 70% of infected patients died following a lack of approved treatments in North Kivu, while other rural communities were also heavily impacted. Ituri resident Hitier Rosamani described his community as being fed up with recording new cases of Ebola every day and announced he is very pleased that the vaccines have finally arrived. He urged officials not to delay decisions on rolling out the doses to frontline workers and combating the virus to support civilians. Rebel threats and misfortune have challenged the region in recent weeks as Congo continues its own high-stakes containment effort following the spread of this rare Bundibugyo strain. Medical experts rejected any attempts to destabilize the clinical momentum, stating health workers are simply exercising their essential duties to halt the fastest-growing outbreak in history. For more information, visit apnews.com. From Sigonella, Sicily, I'm Navy Petty Officer Jacob Hart.
2: That's your real news update from AFN Sigonella. I'm Navy Petty Officer Crane Van Diesel.

After the break, we step into the dark, gaslit alleys of Victorian London in the autumn of 1888. It was on this day that Scotland Yard officially launched the manhunt for an unidentified predator who terrorized the East End, baffled the world's greatest detectives, and vanished into thin air, leaving behind only gruesome clues and taunting letters to the press. Stick around after the break to dive into history's most infamous and chilling unsolved crime spree.

0: Some days in history are just too good to forget. We're flashing back to uncover what made this day in history one to remember. From legendary breakthroughs to unbelievable coincidences, let's take a ride through time and discover what made this day in history truly unforgettable.
1: In the damp, fog-choked autumn of 1888, the impoverished East End district of Whitechapel in London became the epicenter of the world's most enduring true crime enigma. Following the brutal discovery of Mary Ann Nichols on the morning of August 31st, Scotland Yard officially launched an unprecedented manhunt on September 1st for a shadowy predator initially dubbed Leather Apron. Over the gruesome autumn of terror that followed, at least five women, known to history as the Canonical Five, were murdered in the dark alleys with chilling anatomical precision, sparking mass hysteria across Victorian Britain. The killer further inflamed the global press by allegedly penning gruesome, taunting letters, formally christening himself Jack the Ripper. Despite hundreds of interviews, countless theories implicating everyone from local butchers to royal physicians, and over a century of forensic speculation, the killer vanished into history without ever being unmasked, leaving the Whitechapel murders as the defining unsolved mystery of modern criminal history. Okay, and now for the good news. Did you know that NAS Sigonella Security Department is the largest Navy security operation in Europe? 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So if you're experiencing a security breach, you'll be happy to know the largest Navy security operation in Europe has got your back. Contact dispatch at 624-5225 for any security concerns.

0: Can you guess this musical artist?
1: The undisputed king of R&B and 2000s pop is a multi-Grammy winning icon who has defined the genre's sound and style for three decades. Renowned for his smooth vocals, flawless showmanship, and electric choreography, he has been bringing the love to this club with his chart-topping hits of the 2000s and continues to sell out arenas worldwide.
0: If you guessed the iconic Usher, you'd be correct.

0: Thank you, DJ.
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So if this sounds like the kind of retreat you've been waiting for, you're not alone. Join your fellow service members for a weekend that gives new meaning to resilience. The retreat is open and absolutely free for all U.S. active duty and reservists. So what are you waiting for? But hurry, space is limited, so make sure to contact Credo directly to register or simply visit the Naz Sigonella's Chapel Facebook page in an effort to recharge, reset, and build unshakable grit. With only a few minutes until the 4 o'clock hour, there is no reason to slow down now. Stick around for your news and sports, followed by more of the Afternoon Alibi. 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

0: cases in two courtrooms in two states. I'm Dave Anthony, Fox News. One is ending. Lindsey Clancy's jury just started a fourth day deliberating in Plymouth, Massachusetts.
1: They were probably tired. It's emotionally draining and very, very taxing, and they spend all day except for a little lunch break.
0: Clancy's attorney, Kevin Reddington, is using an insanity defense in the killing of Clancy's three children. In Utah, a judge could decide today if Tyler Robinson will go on trial in conservative activist Charlie Kirk's assassination.
2: Tyler Robinson is charged with aggravated murder, which carries the death penalty. It's aggravated because the state alleges the shooter, Tyler Robinson, shot into a crowd, which carried a risk of harming other people. But Robinson's defense is challenging that heightened aggravated factor.
0: Fox's Matt Finn outside the court in Provo. President Trump's again urging the governor of Illinois to call him so he can send the National Guard to Chicago, something Democrat J.B. Pritzker insists won't happen to deal with what the president called in a Truth Social post this morning, Chicago violence unchecked at record levels. This is the day after a murder in New York City's famous Times Square.
3: Investigators say a woman pulled out two large butcher knives out of a Target bag and stabbed two people. She killed a 32-year-old woman who was here from New Jersey.
0: The attacker is also dead. Fox's Alexis McAdams reports from Times Square. Police shot her.
3: Officers say they told her to drop the weapons over and over again and even tried to taser, which was unsuccessful, before these shots were fired.
0: The U.S. could attack Iran again, with President Trump considering strikes that will reportedly be very limited. While Fox's Trey Yingst in Tel Aviv says
4: Iran's President Masoud Pezeshkian has indicated Iran is still interested in an agreement, but President Trump told Fox News he isn't sure he can depend on Iran for a deal, as the Iranian economy is under new economic strain due to the ongoing U.S. sanctions and the naval blockade.
0: As for our economy, the president will meet with oil refiners today, discussing lowering gas prices that continue to top $4 a gallon. 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
5: This is your News in One. Reporting for AFN Europe, I'm Navy Petty Officer Second Class Jordan Brown. Small units with a big impact. U.S. and Nigerian forces met at operating location Bauchi, Nigeria, to exchange tactics and techniques. To enhance small unit procedures, participants conducted tactical combat casualty care trainings, weapons familiarizations, and simulated explosive ordnance disposal. The trainings highlighted just a few topics of the U.S.-led training curriculum aimed to bolster Nigerian forces' combat knowledge. U.S. participants also demonstrated practical use of different cutting-edge technologies, including unmanned aerial systems, to members of the Nigerian Air Force Special Forces Regiment. The series of trainings showcased the long-standing U.S.-Nigeria partnership established in 1966, upholding the shared responsibility of combating regional threats. That was your News in One. I'm Navy Petty Officer Second Class Jordan Brown.
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7: The Phillies won their fifth straight game, 2-1 at Arizona. The Angels ended a seven-game losing streak with a 10-1 victory over the Yankees. Texas and Houston each won. First place Houston in the AL West, still two games over the Rangers. Minnesota pounded Detroit 11-1. At Chicago, the Cubs hit nine home runs, three by Alex Bregman, in a 17-3 decision over Milwaukee. Boston came back for a 10-inning win against Seattle 9-8. The Mariners have lost five straight. Road wins for the Padres, Mets, and the Giants, who won at Atlanta 7-3 in a makeup game. The Braves' seven-game winning streak is over. The Cowboys named Sam Howell as their backup quarterback and waived Joe Milton. The Jets' number two QB is rookie Cade Klubnik. UCLA fired athletic director Martin Jarmon. Carlos Alcaraz won his first-round match at the U.S. Open. Ben Shelton advanced. Aryna Sabalenka won a first-rounder.
8: One voice, one mission.
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0: needs dude.
1: Is that a dude?
2: 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That's what you call her, you know, that or her dudeness or duder or El Duderino if you're not into the whole brevity thing.
3: Dude.
0: I cannot believe it's dude.
1: Dude.
4: It's the dude.
5: Good afternoon and welcome back to the final hour of the Afternoon Alibi, where we are always ready to play the best music has to offer and provide great information. I am your host, DJ Dude, otherwise known as Navy Petty Officer Charlotte Dudenhofer. And I am excited to announce we have two special guests in the studio today. So please help me welcome Colt and Casey from the Liberty Center. How are you guys doing today?
6: Awesome. Welcome to the radio waves here.
5: Yeah, thank you. Yeah, first show. You know,
6: first show, last hour, first interview.
5: I know. Yeah, you guys are a big deal. I don't know if you realize how big of a deal you are to me right now.
6: I've heard whispers, but I don't, you know, try not to buy into them.
5: Yeah. Don't let it go to your head, but you guys are really important. But thank you so much for joining us.
6: Yeah, of course.
5: Yes, I'm happy to have you guys here. And to all of our listeners, we have so much to cover. So when it comes to the Liberty Center, there's a lot going on.
6: Yeah, we got trips, we got food stuff. We'll talk all about it.
5: Awesome. I cannot wait. And for those of you listening, keep it right here because you are listening to 105.9 AFN Sigonella, the station serving you America's best.

0: to the Afternoon Alibi. We have got Colt and Casey from the Liberty Center in the studio. So let's get right to it. I hear we have a lot to look forward to. So could you guys let me know what all that entails?
1: Yeah, so tonight we have a mall shuttle to Centro Cecilia. It leaves at 5, so a little over 40 minutes.
2: Do the math.
1: 43 minutes. So if anyone wants to sign up, we have a few spots.
2: Where's the dump button?
1: We have a few spots left. There's all kinds of cool stores. I don't know if you've been there yet, but there's Smashies to go eat. They have the Lego store.
0: Lego store.
1: Yeah.
0: Caught my attention.
1: They got a lot of good Legos. I really like Zara Home, but they have, like, a lot of good clothes stores.
2: There's so many suit stores.
1: Yeah, if you want, like, a suit. Yeah. Well, if anyone wants a suit.
2: Like, so many suits.
0: Oh.
2: It's crazy.
0: Why specifically suits?
2: I don't know.
0: I thought that was like a Bahrain thing.
2: No, the Italians dress very well.
1: Yeah.
2: I mean, think fashion, Italy.
0: Yeah, yeah, that makes sense.
1: But they have like a lot of other stuff. They have like Zara.
0: Yeah, the Zara Home, that's where I'm interested. I just moved into my house last week, so.
1: Oh my gosh.
0: I'm furnishing. Yeah.
2: Yes.
0: Sounds
2: Zara
0: like
2: home.
0: A
2: We're
0: good.
2: Dead at Zara Home.
0: Yeah. Well, <It's> well that's not good advice.
1: It's a little like. I would say it's like a little on the pricier side. So like,
2: it's not like Maison Dumont.
1: No,
2: where
1: that's
2: the price.
1: Kind of crazy.
2: Yeah,
1: but I go in there and I get like one thing every time.
2: We get our hands open there, and that's how we feel fancy.
0: Are you guys going on these shuttles with the people just to like?
2: One of us is usually the driver.
0: Oh, yeah. Oh, you guys
1: neither
0: are
1: one
0: involved.
1: Of us is going today.
2: Not today.
1: Like, we have Jack going today, but yeah. Oh,
0: so you guys just lie to me now?
2: No.
1: One of us is going.
2: Yeah, not today, but one of us always goes.
1: Yeah. So, but there's like lots of good stuff. There's a couple other restaurants. I think everyone just kind of goes to Smashies, but there's KFC and
2: they have a grocery store, which is a big thing for people that can't get over here on NAS1. If you're like in the barracks and you don't have a car or you're new, you hop on with us. It's free and you go do your grocery shopping. It's great.
1: Yeah, super easy.
2: And speaking of food, tomorrow at 11:30, Casey and I are making, the two of us are actually making it, cinnamon rolls. And I'm making my patented pending ice cream or icing recipe.
0: Oh.
2: Real cream cheese icing. I think I've eaten enough Cinnabon to get it down almost perfect.
1: Is that a good thing or a bad thing?
2: It's a great thing. I mean, not good for my stomach, but a great thing for
0: good
2: life.
0: Good for us.
2: Yeah.
0: Good for us that are, you know, profiting off of it, I feel like.
1: But it does start at 11:30. It's completely free, but it's very popular, so we do recommend, like, coming
2: out. Yeah, get there quick.
0: So 11:30, where is this taking place?
2: At the Liberty Center itself. So if you guys don't know, that's in between Big Al's and the pool over on NAS2.
0: Good to know.
2: So stop in and see us. We'd love to see you guys.
0: I may frequent that. Well, thank you so much for all this information. I'm sure we have quite a bit more, but let's give the people what they came for. A little bit of music.
2: Yeah.
0: All right. Stick around, though, because we have a lot more in store.

0: Welcome back to the Afternoon Alibi. And once again, we are here with Colt and Casey with the Liberty Center. And we have a lot of things coming up. So I'm just going to let them take the floor and tell us all about it because I don't know anything about it.
1: Yeah, so September 14th is our next Monday reset. Just to give like a little overview of it, every second Monday of the month, we do kind of like a relaxing event. It's in the evening. It's always, actually, I think this month we moved it to 5, but it's usually around 5:30. But this month, for sure, 5 o'clock, please be there. But trying to just kind of get everyone to relax. It's a way to start the month, start the week. This month, we're doing Unpopular Opinion Powwow.
2: With pizza.
1: Add
2: the extra
0: even
2: P in
0: better.
2: There.
0: Yeah.
1: Food is provided for free.
2: Popular opinion powwow with pizza.
1: For free. So.
2: For no pay. Gotta get a P there.
1: So, everyone can bring like a couple ideas. We'll have like a little bowl of more ideas in case anyone draws a blank. We kind of just sit around, eat pizza.
2: You gotta defend your unpopular opinion.
1: Yeah, you gotta defend
0: it.
2: Do you have an unpopular opinion? If you don't, you can think of it in the break.
0: I have a lot, but I'm blanking. You guys put me on the spot.
2: Yeah. You think about the break. We'll talk about it.
0: Yeah, we'll talk about it because I have so many you couldn't even imagine.
2: Oh, really? Okay.
0: Yeah, it's fine. What's yours? Fun to defend.
2: Mine?
0: Yeah.
2: Okay, I know it's in your intro, but mine is, I think the Big Lebowski is very overrated. Also, Caddyshack, not a good movie. And
0: is that an unpopular opinion?
2: I think, like, if you're talking to Gen Xers, is that the one before me?
0: Yeah.
2: Dude, they will die on that hill. That
0: really?
2: Those movies are great.
0: Huh.
2: But I'm, like, telling them it's not. It's, like, not good. I'm going to think of another one. I had one last night. I couldn't remember it. So I'm going to ponder it as well.
0: Yeah, something to think about. Also for our listeners to also think
2: guys,
0: about.
2: Yeah, guys, what's your unpopular opinion?
0: And then bring it to the Liberty Center.
1: Yep.
2: Call in at 324.
1: Just come to the Liberty Center September 14th, which is on a Monday at 5. A couple of the Liberty crew, we have some good ones.
2: Yeah. We wouldn't be unveiled.
0: Casey, you didn't tell us your unpopular opinion.
1: I'm going to out myself. I have, like, one really strong one, but I'm worried, like, I'm just going to out myself here. Because either people really, really agree with me or think I'm the craziest person. I think the top sheet on the bed is completely useless.
2: Like, see, I love it.
0: Yeah, I feel like it depends. If it's summer, I want the top sheet.
2: Yeah.
0: That's all I'm missing.
2: That's what I said. I'm just a top sheeter.
1: No, I can't do it. I never use. I still have it.
2: You have
1: there.
2: Bad sheets? You might need a higher thread count.
0: Yeah. Well, she can take the shuttle over to the mall.
1: It gets clumped at the bottom of the bed.
2: Clumped at the bottom of the bed? What are you doing to your sheets?
1: I mean, like, I guess I toss and turn. Right. I don't know.
0: Well, we can hear more of Casey's opinion and her defense for this at the Liberty Center on the 14th, correct?
1: Yes, the 14th at 5 o'clock.
0: Well, that sounds like a great time.
2: Yeah.
0: We have some good takes already, so.
2: And after you eat that pizza, if you guys want to go on some trips, we have a couple more. Like, we're bringing them back. We didn't do them last month of trips to Ortigia and to Terramina. The Ortigia trip's on the 12th. The Terramina trip is on the 19th. And what's really cool is, while it does cost a little bit of money just to kind of save a spot, it's only $15, which, let me tell you what, is worth the parking alone.
0: Yeah,
2: it
0: is.
2: Because it costs us like $70 to park there.
0: And the convenience of not having the headache for driving.
2: You don't have to worry
1: about
2: drive
1: there. Yeah. It's like an hour
2: and it's like
1: drive.
2: You don't really tough to get around over there.
0: With these gas prices.
2: What about these gas prices? Jeez, my crees.
1: But yeah, it'll be really nice because it's like cooling in my head, I think. It's cooling down a little bit.
0: Yes.
1: I guess it's so.
2: Unpopular opinion. You shouldn't put up fall decorations September 1st because somebody did.
1: It's a burr month.
0: It is. It was a little nice to walk out this morning, September 1st, and it be like not unbearable. I think we got to 99.
2: Okay.
0: Yeah.
2: We did 100.
0: Yeah.
2: You're right.
0: It's
2: what am I talking about?
0: Down.
2: I'm a dummy. Fall.
0: Yeah.
1: It is
0: so
1: fall.
0: You know, take the little last bit of summer, though, and go to Ortigia.
2: Yeah. Bathe in the waters of the Mediterranean in Ortigia.
0: Wow, that's beautiful.
2: And I did it with a Spanish accent for some reason.
0: Was that a Spanish accent?
2: I rolled my R. Mediterranean.
1: Don't worry. You're not crazy.
2: I did a Spanish R.
1: I think you just talked like you had your pinky up or something. You know, like the fancy.
2: Well, I did have my pinky up, so.
0: Well, that's for those of you that needed the visual, since you just have audio. Anyway, thank you guys so much for all the information. There is so much good stuff happening at the Liberty Center, and obviously some good entertainment if you ever do go there.
2: Come check out our fall decorations.
0: It looks fabulous. Anyway, thank you,
2: guys. You want an acorn in your head? Come see us.
0: They are a little low.

0: Welcome back to the Afternoon Alibi. We have got Colton Casey from the Liberty Center still with us, and we are going to be wrapping up, sadly, but we are going to do a little recap of everything, all the events to look forward to at the Liberty Center, just in case you missed them because we were laughing too hard. You guys want to give a good recap?
1: So don't forget, tonight at 5, we're going to leave for the Centro Mall Shuttle.
2: And that's in how many minutes?
1: 23.
2: All right. Good job.
1: Yeah, buddy.
0: Wow.
1: 23 minutes.
0: What?
1: 22 minutes. We are leaving for the mall shuttle. If you need to go grocery shopping, clothes shopping, just get off base.
2: Zara Home. Get your towels.
0: Yeah. Maybe I can change quick enough after my show. Run over there.
1: Do it.
0: All
1: right.
2: And then tomorrow we have cinnamon rolls, some homemade icing, so come out and get that. We also have some other shuttles coming up. On the 12th, we have Ortesia, and the 19th, we have Terramina. So come sign up before they fill up. That's a good tagline, sign up before they fill up.
0: That is good. Catchy.
2: All right.
0: Yeah, you should work at AFN.
2: And it's cheap enough, it won't make your bill up.
0: All right. You can't just keep saying up at the end of everything.
2: Fair enough.
0: Yeah, you got to rhyme it a little bit.
2: All right, Case, what's up?
0: People find these resources if they're not able to understand through our laughing.
2: What media do you want? You want social media? Go to Facebook, MWR. You just want to Google MWR, Signal? We got you there. You want physical media where you can touch and get a little sniff? We got the Preview Magazine. It comes out every month. Backpage.
0: My personal favorite.
2: Yeah, Backpage is all Liberty stuff. Come check it out. It's like full of all the good things we do and the cool things and the contests we have. And I mean, we got something going on almost every day, so.
1: You can also, come in. We love talking to everybody.
2: Heck yeah. If you want to see in person, come see the craziness that is us. And we love seeing you guys and interacting with you and learning about you and making your time on island feel a little more like home.
0: That's fantastic. I think I accidentally cut you guys off, though. I think we only went over 2 of the 4 events, right? We have cinnamon rolls.
2: Yeah,
0: shuttle.
2: We did shuttles. Oh, we didn't do your thing.
0: Oh, yeah.
1: Oh, unpopular. Monday reset.
2: Yeah, do you have your unpopular opinion?
0: Oh, no, I totally forgot to think about it. We were chatting too
1: over
0: much.
1: NSYNC?
0: Yeah, I guess that would be
2: okay,
0: my...
2: Okay, Backstreet over NSYNC.
0: Yeah.
1: I agree.
2: I don't know if it's unpopular, but it's definitely an opinion.
1: I think it's can a 50-50.
2: It can start some fights.
0: Yeah, it definitely could.
2: Yeah, yeah. I see some girl popping off her nails right now. Taking off these earrings.
1: September 14th at 5. Come with some ideas. We'll also have some ideas. And there's pizza for free.
0: Most important. We love free pizza and food in general. That's a real seller right there.
2: It moves the Navy.
0: Yes. It really does. And you know what? That's okay.
2: Yeah. No, that's what... Yes.
0: Food, I'm like a dog. I'm food motivated.
2: There you go.
1: We do what we can.
0: Yeah.
2: We know our audience.
1: Yeah, we know our audience.
0: I like that. Well, again, was that everything?
2: Yeah, that's
0: okay.
2: It.
0: Okay. All right. Yeah. We're just talking too much. But thank you guys so much for coming in. Do you have any last minute, oh, by the ways, anything?
2: Nothing I can think of except shout out to Jack who's holding down the fort.
1: Yeah, and happy fall.
2: In 12 days, yes.
1: Nope.
0: Today. Oh, is it really?
1: Nope. Today is the first day of fall.
0: Okay.
1: To every logical person.
0: Thank you. Okay. Right. Anyway, thank you guys so much for coming in. It is a pleasure having you, especially on my first show. What wonderful first guests you have been.
2: Thank you. Yeah, you did awesome.
0: Thank you. You guys got to actually come in more often. Build my ego a little bit more. I could use that. Again, thank you so much for coming in. And for those of you listening, make sure to stop by the Liberty Center or check out their Facebook page or any of the other medias we were just talking about. And, you know, go check them out.
2: Yeah, come check out Liberty. Yeah. Especially you can come check us out like September 23rd or 22nd, which is the actual start of fall.
0: Anyway, thank you so much for coming today, guys. We will get right back to the music.

Welcome back to the Afternoon Alibi. I am your DJ, Dude, better known as Navy Petty Officer Dudenhofer. In 1913, on Shoto Island, Japanese sisters spent over a century witnessing the rise and fall of empires, the transformation of modern technology, and a rapidly changing world, all while sharing an unbreakable lifelong bond. In 2021, Guinness World Records officially certified Yumeno and Kiwami as the oldest identical twin sisters in recorded history at the extraordinary age of 107 years and 300 days, breaking the legendary record previously held by beloved Japanese twin sisters Ken and Jen. Separated in their youth as they married and moved to different parts of Japan, the sisters eventually reconnected in their later years, joking that their secret to long life was simple: stay positive, keep a strong sense of humor, and never let stress get in the way. Receiving their official frame certificates on Japan's respect for the age day, Yumeno and Kiwami captured hearts across the globe, proving that family longevity and sisterly love truly knows no bounds. It must be amazing to live so long and see the world change so much, but as I said, you can't live a long life without having a quality life. From urgent care to mission readiness, NMRTC Sigonella meets the needs of service members and their families throughout the community. As the island's hardest working hospital, your medical needs can be met 24/7, 365 days a year. Feel free to contact the appointment line at 624-2273.

0: Can you guess this musical artist?
1: The undisputed king of R&B and 2000s pop is a multi-Grammy winning icon who has defined the genre's sound and style for three decades. Renowned for his smooth vocals, flawless showmanship, and electric choreography, he has been bringing the love to this club with his chart-topping hits of the 2000s and continues to sell out arenas worldwide.
0: If you guessed the iconic Usher, you'd be correct.
2: I don't understand why she's burning me to hold on to this. I know this is something I gotta do, but that don't mean I want to. What I'm trying to say is that I love you. I feel like this is coming to an end. And it's better for me to...

Let's face it, the weekly grind can be pretty overwhelming. Don't you wish there was a place to disconnect from the deadlines, the many Teams meetings, and that inbox that can't seem to quit? Lucky for you, there's Troop Time. You have a chance to relax, unwind, play video games, watch sports, or just reconnect with the things that make you, you. The USO hosts service members and their families through engaging, morale-boosting activities, many of which can help you engage your interests. From fast Wi-Fi to the latest entertainment, there's no reason not to get in high gear and head over to the USO Center. Drop in and have a snack this Thursday starting at 11 and let the magic of Troop Time bring you to a place of happy. For details, don't hesitate to reach out to the USO Center. And my friend, it is currently 4:56, and unfortunately, that brings us to the end of the road for the afternoon alibi, but make sure to keep it right here because your news and sports is just around the corner. And be sure to tune in tomorrow morning for the Morning Buzz with DJ Ceviche. Thank you for spending your Tuesday afternoon with me, DJ Dude, better known as Navy Petty Officer Charlotte Dudenhofer. And thank you so much for spending my first show with me. Have a great rest of your day. 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
1: From ABC News, I'm Sherry Preston. The jury in Lindsay Clancy's murder trial has told the judge they cannot reach a unanimous verdict in the case of the mother who killed her three children while suffering from postpartum psychosis. ABC's Aaron Katursky is at the courthouse in Massachusetts and says the judge told them to go back and try.
2: We'll see how long the judge allows that to happen. In some cases in Massachusetts, the judge can require juries to deliberate, you know, for 2 weeks before accepting any kind of a hung jury. So the judge will encourage them for as long as he possibly can. Clearly, he doesn't want to try this again. Undoubtedly, the family doesn't want to go through this again, and probably prosecutors don't either.
1: The jury is not sequestered. A whistleblower warning about the midterms. Here's ABC's Mike Dubusky.
3: The U.S. Postal Service may be on the verge of launching a, quote, rushed, chaotic, and fundamentally flawed system that could put mail-in voting at risk. That from an anonymous whistleblower in a statement released today by Connecticut Democratic Senator Richard Blumenthal. That whistleblower says the system that's being built to follow President Trump's executive order on limiting mail-in voting would normally take a year's worth of work, but is being done in months. The order is being challenged in court. Mike Dubusky, ABC News.
1: In Nepal, where nearly 4,000 people are still missing after flooding, rescue efforts are being stalled by conditions on the ground. ABC's Britt Clennett is there.
4: The muddy ground here, it is like quicksand in certain areas. Monsoon rains are constantly sweeping in, and Nepal is still on high alert for even more flooding. So you can understand why the recovery task here is Herculean. But the families of those missing Americans we speak to say they are holding out still for a miracle.
1: More than 1,000 people were killed. More flooding possibly today in the Grand Canyon, where two were confirmed to have died in flash floods. Checking the markets, the Dow is down 174 points, S&P down 33. 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
5: This is your Pacific Pulse. I'm Petty Officer Second Class Christian Kibler. In Indonesia, U.S. Army soldiers with 1st Battalion, 196th Infantry participate in Exercise Katria Warrior 26 at Badarujo Combat Training Center. KW-26 is a joint bilateral military training exercise with the Indonesian Army designed to build teamwork, share tactics, and improve military readiness. In Timor-Leste, the U.S. Navy-led Pacific Partnership 2026 in Dili kicks off and will run until August 26th. This is the mission's 8th return to the country and brings together service members from partner nations Canada, Germany, and New Zealand. And in the Republic of Korea, service members from the U.S. and ROC gather for a memorial ceremony at Hill 303. Participants from both nations join to remember the sacrifice during the Korean War and strengthen the U.S.-ROC alliance. This has been your Pacific Pulse. I'm Petty Officer Second Class Christian Kibler.
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7: The Phillies won their fifth straight game, 2-1 at Arizona. The Angels ended a seven-game losing streak with a 10-1 victory over the Yankees. Texas and Houston each won. First place Houston in the AOS, still two games over the Rangers. Minnesota pounded Detroit 11-1. At Chicago, the Cubs hit nine home runs, three by Alex Bregman, in a 17-3 decision over Milwaukee. Boston came back for a 10-inning win against Seattle, 9-8. The Mariners have lost five straight. Road wins for the Padres, Mets, and the Giants, who won at Atlanta 7-3 in a makeup game. The Braves' seven-game winning streak is over. The Cowboys named Sam Howell as their backup quarterback and waived Joe Milton. The Jets' number two QB is rookie Cade Klubnik. UCLA fired athletic director Martin Jarmon. Carlos Alcaraz won his first-round match at the U.S. Open. Ben Shelton advanced. Arena Sabalenka won a first-rounder.
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6: I'm Petty Officer Second Class Christian Kibler. In Indonesia, U.S. Army soldiers with 1st Battalion, 196th Infantry participate in Exercise Katria Warrior 26 at Bataruja Combat Training Center. KW-26 is a joint bilateral military training exercise with the Indonesian Army designed to build teamwork, share tactics, and improve military readiness. In Timor-Leste, the U.S. Navy-led Pacific Partnership 2026 in Dili kicks off and will run until August 26th. This is the mission's 8th return to the country and brings together service members from partner nations Canada, Germany, and New Zealand. And in the Republic of Korea, service members from the U.S. and ROC gather for a memorial ceremony at Hill 303. Participants from both nations join to remember the sacrifice during the Korean War and strengthen the U.S.-ROC alliance. This has been your Pacific Pulse. I'm Petty Officer Second Class Christian Kibler.
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1: Welcome to this week's Reflective Moments of America's Military. On September 3rd, 1783, a budding nation achieved its most vital milestone. 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This landmark recognition validated the extraordinary sacrifices of our earliest patriots and firmly established our free republic. And this has been this week's Reflective Moments of America's Military. Stay tuned for more next week.
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0: on the Eagle.
1: I'm Lisa Brady, Fox News. That message from Judge William Sullivan at the Lindsey Clancy murder trial after the jury in Massachusetts sent their second note in 4 days of deliberations telling the judge they can't reach a unanimous decision.
2: I'm going to ask you to go back out, keeping in mind all the instructions that I gave you, to go out and to continue your deliberations at this time.
1: Prosecutors argue Clancy could control her actions the day her three young children were strangled. The defense says she was suffering psychosis and should not be held criminally responsible. In Utah, the latest hearing begins at this hour for Charlie Kirk's accused assassin Tyler Robinson. The judge is expected to rule on whether the case will go to trial. President Trump reportedly considering a variety of limited strikes on Iran to address threats in the Strait of Hormuz.
3: Axios reports the idea behind the plan is to reduce the risk of Iranian attacks on oil tankers, U.S. Navy ships and Air Force aircraft to mow the lawn, as this person put it. Overnight, another tanker coming out of the Strait of Hormuz reported being hit by three projectiles as Iran threatens this critical waterway.
1: Fox's Trey Yingst in Tel Aviv, Iran's president signaling he's still open to making a deal. President Trump meets today with oil refiners and distributors as part of an effort to lower gas prices. This as Democrats keep hammering affordability concerns.
4: House Republicans continue to cave to Donald Trump and will always rubber stamp his costly agenda. But Democrats won't.
1: House Democratic Caucus Chair Pete Aguilar, but House Speaker Mike Johnson says he's very optimistic about the midterms.
5: Do American families want a return to rampant inflation, record crime, record illegal immigration that we had under Democrat governance? Or do they want to continue the restoration of common sense?
1: Heavy rain and possible flooding heading for Texas and Louisiana as Tropical Storm Edward heads for the Gulf Coast. 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
6: This is your News in One. Reporting for AFN Europe, I'm Navy Petty Officer Second Class Jordan Brown. Small units with a big impact. U.S. and Nigerian forces met at operating location Bauchi, Nigeria, to exchange tactics and techniques. To enhance small unit procedures, participants conducted tactical combat casualty care trainings, weapons familiarizations, and simulated explosive ordnance disposal. The trainings highlighted just a few topics of the U.S.-led training curriculum aimed to bolster Nigerian forces' combat knowledge. U.S. participants also demonstrated practical use of different cutting-edge technologies, including unmanned aerial systems, to members of the Nigerian Air Force Special Forces Regiment. The series of trainings showcased the long-standing U.S.-Nigeria partnership established in 1966, upholding the shared responsibility of combating regional threats. That was your News in One. I'm Navy Petty Officer Second Class Jordan Brown.
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8: The Phillies won their fifth straight game, 2-1 at Arizona. The Angels ended a seven-game losing streak with a 10-1 victory over the Yankees. Texas and Houston each won. First place Houston in the AOS, still two games over the Rangers. Minnesota pounded Detroit 11-1. At Chicago, the Cubs hit nine home runs, three by Alex Bregman, in a 17-3 decision over Milwaukee. Boston came back for a 10-inning win against Seattle, 9-8. The Mariners have lost five straight. Road wins for the Padres, Mets, and the Giants, who won at Atlanta 7-3 in a makeup game. The Braves' seven-game winning streak is over. The Cowboys named Sam Howell as their backup quarterback and waived Joe Milton. The Jets' number two QB is rookie Cade Klubnik. UCLA fired athletic director Martin Jarmon. Carlos Alcaraz won his first-round match at the U.S. Open. Ben Shelton advanced. Arena Sabalenka won a first-rounder.
0: Ed Sheeran, Dua Lipa, The Weeknd. 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

0: Hey, something strange is going on. Every time I say, I hear a loud bleep.
1: That's because you can't say that on the radio.
0: You're telling me I can't say?
1: Nope. That's why you're hearing that noise. It can't get through.
0: Can't get through? What about? Ugh, I can't even say that either.
1: No. Obscene words can get you into a lot of trouble on the radio. You know what else can get you in trouble? Posting personal comments about your supervisor on social media. Use your head before you hit send and keep that out of your posts.
0: I will from now on.
2: Hi there. My daughter and I have been asked to say a few words about family communication. Say hi, Alexa. Okay, I know you're giving me the silent treatment, honey, but this isn't the time. Just say something. Well, as you can tell, communication is very important, and when you don't have it like now, it's frustrating. So it's good to know that family advocacy is all about promoting healthy relationships through things like effective communication, and you don't have to wait for a crisis to benefit from their help. Hey, wait, did you just text me? Well, it's a start.
3: 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On September 2nd, 1944, U.S. Navy pilot George H.W. Bush demonstrated immense courage when his aircraft was shot down by Japanese forces over the Bonin Islands. Surviving the perilous waters, his subsequent rescue stands as a powerful testament to the unwavering commitment of our armed forces to leave no service member behind. And this has been this week's Reflective Moments of America's Military. Stay tuned for more next week.
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2: John Paul Jones was a hero of the American Revolutionary War and is often called the father of the American Navy. Scottish by birth and Virginian by choice, he volunteered early in the War of Independence. During the most famous of his daring naval raids along the British coast, his outgunned ship was on fire and taking on water. When asked if he would admit defeat, he famously replied,
3: "I have not yet begun to fight."
2: In the end, the British commander surrendered. John Paul Jones, an American patriot.
4: This is your Pacific Pulse. I'm Petty Officer Second Class Christian Kibler. In Indonesia, U.S. Army soldiers with 1st Battalion, 196th Infantry participate in Exercise Katria Warrior 26 at Batarujo Combat Training Center. KW-26 is a joint bilateral military training exercise with the Indonesian Army designed to build teamwork, share tactics, and improve military readiness. In Timor-Leste, the U.S. Navy-led Pacific Partnership 2026 in Dili kicks off and will run until August 26. This is the mission's 8th return to the country and brings together service members from partner nations Canada, Germany, and New Zealand. And in the Republic of Korea, service members from the U.S. and ROC gather for a memorial ceremony at Hill 303. Participants from both nations join to remember the sacrifice during the Korean War and strengthen the U.S.-ROC alliance. This has been your Pacific Pulse. I'm Petty Officer Second Class Christian Kibler.
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1: My associate and I are here to remind you to be on the lookout for suspicious emails.
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1: Passwords, mother's maiden name.
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3: Legitimate companies never ask for personal information online. If you get an email or text asking for anything like that, don't reply and delete the request immediately.
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5: Good morning, crayons. It's time for roll call before the students get here. Brown.
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0: reincarnated. I'm a stargazing. Life goes on, honey, and all my babies.
1: Woke up looking for the broccoli. I keep a horn on me. That could my seat. IP ownership. The blueprint is by me. Mr. Kid.

0: Michelle Franzen. The U.S. is digging in on economic sanctions against Iran, with the war now in its seventh month. The U.S. today confirming it's carrying out fresh military strikes on Iranian targets near the Strait of Hormuz. The military move comes hours after the Secretary of Army, Dan Driscoll, resigned last night. Here's ABC's Mary Bruce.
1: This comes at a pivotal time, with the military already facing severe strain amid these lengthy deployments, and reports that top generals and military officials have been warning the resources are stretched thin and that a prolonged war with Iran is unsustainable. And now the army is facing a real power vacuum.
0: The jury in the Lindsey Clancy trial in Massachusetts back deliberating even after telling a judge earlier that they were stuck on reaching a verdict. The jury weighing evidence to determine if Clancy, who claimed she suffered from postpartum psychosis, had criminal intent when she killed her three children. ABC's Aaron Kutursky is in Plymouth.
2: They are not sequestered. They deliberate between 9 and 4 each day. And they've had 2 full days of deliberations under their belt, plus a little bit on Thursday of last week. This is the fourth day of deliberations, 18 hours of weighing the evidence. And Kevin Reddington, the defense attorney, said he believed the jury is working diligently.
0: The U.S. Supreme Court ruling President Trump can move ahead with his ballroom renovation, deciding the National Trust for Historic Preservation lacks standing to bring forward a lawsuit. Here's ABC's Karen Travers.
3: It does mean that the construction can move forward while the legal process plays out. And it's not clear how long that will take, but it does mean that the building, the ballroom construction, will likely be substantially completed during this process.
0: Tropical storm Eduardo is churning toward the Texas-Louisiana border today. It is expected to make landfall in the next few hours. Residents along the Gulf Coast are bracing, and Eduardo could gain steam to hurricane status. 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
4: Today's federal newscast: delayed maintenance on the Navy's nuclear-powered attack submarines has cost taxpayers $3.4 billion over the past 10 years. That's according to a new report from the Government Accountability Office. GAO also says delays in decommissioning the subs over the next 5 years could cost more than $3.1 billion. A new Army memo is overhauling how the service buys software.
5: The Army is turning to the commercial sector to send new software to the force faster. Army Secretary Dan Driscoll's policy update all but abandons the longstanding practice of buying products that are custom-built for military needs. Instead, the Army will rely on commercial companies to tweak their existing products for soldiers to use. It plans to use commercial solutions openings and other transaction authorities to bring in a broader range of bidders. The approach can cut the traditional solicitation process from more than a year down to days or weeks. Rachel Cohen, Federal News Network.
4: 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I'm Eric White.
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7: The Phillies won their fifth straight game, 2-1 at Arizona. The Angels ended a seven-game losing streak with a 10-1 victory over the Yankees. Texas and Houston each won. First place Houston in the AL West, still two games over the Rangers. Minnesota pounded Detroit 11-1. At Chicago, the Cubs hit 9 home runs, 3 by Alex Bregman, in a 17-3 decision over Milwaukee. Boston came back for a 10-inning win against Seattle, 9-8. The Mariners have lost 5 straight. Road wins for the Padres, Mets, and the Giants, who won at Atlanta 7-3 in a makeup game. The Braves' seven-game winning streak is over. The Cowboys named Sam Howell as their backup quarterback and waived Joe Milton. The Jets' number two QB is rookie Cade Klubnik. UCLA fired athletic director Martin Jarmon. Carlos Alcaraz won his first-round match at the U.S. Open. Ben Shelton advanced. Arena Sabalenka won a first-rounder.
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0: All right, looks like he's gone for the day. Perfect time to strike.
1: Right, so what's the plan?
0: You go through his sock drawer, I'll go through his closet.
1: And what exactly were we looking for?
0: Nothing special, just being nosy.
1: This seems like a violation of privacy.
0: How else are we supposed to know what type of person we're living with?
1: We could always just, you know, talk to him.
0: Yeah. That could work, too.
2: Everyone deserves a sense of privacy. Respect your roommates when sharing quarters.
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0: explosions in Iran. I'm Lisa Brady, Fox News. CENTCOM says the U.S. military is targeting Iran's Revolutionary Guard Corps after Iran's recent attempted attacks on U.S. forces in the region and commercial shipping around the Strait of Hormuz.
1: Last night, there was another Iranian projectile fired at a Saudi tanker that was passing through the strait or toward the strait.
0: Fox's Jennifer Griffin reports that was the fourth ship targeted by Iran in the past week.
1: There have been eight ships who have been targeted or struck by Iranian missiles since July 14th. So this is an ongoing problem. The IRGC either doesn't have control of the units that are firing these, or this is a low-level asymmetric warfare that they are attempting.
0: President Trump calls the new U.S. strikes large and powerful, but warns Iran will be hit much harder if it retaliates for what he calls a very justified attack. This as the U.S. continues a ramped-up economic pressure campaign on Iran.
2: Of course, the Strait of Hormuz that President Trump just started striking again is important because of the oil. These strikes, of course, mean that the Iranians have not been responding the way that the president and his team thought they would to the economic D-Day that Scott Bessent rolled out a few days ago.
0: Fox's Peter Ducey at the White House, where the president has a meeting with oil refiners and distributors. The National Weather Service says landfall is imminent as Tropical Storm Edward bears down on the Gulf Coast along the Texas-Louisiana border. Flash flooding, a top concern.
3: It truly is the rain impact that's going to be most concerning. We have a flood watch across parts of southeast Texas where we could pick up 2 to 4 inches of rain in less than an hour. So when you're facing the reality of 6 to 8 hours of that intensity of rain, we're likely going to see some street flooding.
0: Fox Weather's Britta Merwin in Port Arthur, Texas. Edward now centered about 25 miles southeast of there. 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
4: Delayed maintenance on the Navy's nuclear-powered attack submarines has cost taxpayers $3.4 billion over the past 10 years. That's according to a new report from the Government Accountability Office. GAO also says delays in decommissioning the subs over the next 5 years could cost more than $3.1 billion. A new Army memo is overhauling how the service buys software.
5: The Army is turning to the commercial sector to send new software to the force faster. Army Secretary Dan Driscoll's policy update all but abandons the longstanding practice of buying products that are custom-built for military needs. Instead, the Army will rely on commercial companies to tweak their existing products for soldiers to use. It plans to use commercial solutions openings and other transaction authorities to bring in a broader range of bidders. The approach can cut the traditional solicitation process from more than a year down to days or weeks. Rachel Cohen, Federal News Network.
4: 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I'm Eric White.
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7: The Phillies won their fifth straight game, 2-1 at Arizona. The Angels ended a seven-game losing streak with a 10-1 victory over the Yankees. Texas and Houston each won. First place Houston in the AOS, still two games over the Rangers. Minnesota pounded Detroit 11-1. At Chicago, the Cubs hit 9 home runs, 3 by Alex Bregman, in a 17-3 decision over Milwaukee. Boston came back for a 10-inning win against Seattle, 9-8. The Mariners have lost 5 straight. Road wins for the Padres, Mets, and the Giants, who won at Atlanta 7-3 in a makeup game. The Braves' seven-game winning streak is over. The Cowboys named Sam Howell as their backup quarterback and waived Joe Milton. The Jets' number two QB is rookie Cade Klubnik. UCLA fired athletic director Martin Jarmon. Carlos Alcaraz won his first-round match at the U.S. Open. Ben Shelton advanced. Aryna Sabalenka won a first-rounder.
8: Let's go!

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2: New tour, new town. Do you respond like this? Or this? Keeping an honest but positive perspective on your move will help your kids do the same. Pointing them in the direction of school and community activities will help them find their own niche, too, and give them a sense that they're actively involved and not just along for the ride. It can be a real jungle out there when duty calls for a move. But before you do this, remember that with your kids, it's monkey see, monkey do.
3: At DOEA, we're proud to take a bold step forward this school year by embracing the science of reading. This approach is grounded in decades of research showing how children actually learn to read by building strong connections between sounds, letters, and meaning. We're ensuring that every student has what it takes to read proficiently and effectively. Because reading doesn't happen by chance, it happens by design. And when we get the science right, every child gets the future they deserve.
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5: 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Thank AFN Go. 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
2: This is your News in One, reporting for AFN Europe. I'm Airman First Class Nova Nzeimana. Protect, project, position. U.S. personnel met at the U.S. European Command Protection Symposium with a common goal: to keep U.S. troops, their families, and strategic infrastructure safe. Through shared discussions, expert-led lectures, and breakout sessions, attendees at the annual symposium in Garmisch-Partenkirchen, Germany, prioritize countering new and emerging threats. Joint Protection Division Chief for EUCOM, Air Force Colonel Jesse Gowen, says this year's event focuses on sharing knowledge to improve protection strategies across the European theater and beyond.
3: Our agenda this week is predominantly focused on the EUCOM area and our interest in EUCOM. But knowing that we're not the only ones faced with these challenges, we've invited our teammates and partners that have come in and are sharing their experience and their lessons learned with us so that we can capitalize and work together.
2: That was your News in One. I'm Airman First Class Nova Nzeimana.

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1: Welcome to this week's Reflective Moments of America's Military. 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And this has been this week's Reflective Moments of America's Military. Stay tuned for more next week.
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1: From ABC News, I'm Michelle Franzen. Hours after Army Secretary Dan Driscoll submitted his resignation, the U.S. military carrying out a new round of strikes against Iranian targets near the Strait of Hormuz. ABC's Tom Sufi Burridge has more.
2: CENTCOM, the U.S. military in the Middle East, is now confirming that it has been carrying out strikes against the Islamic Revolutionary Guard Corps, the Iranian military, if you like, because they say the Iranian Guard Corps, the Iranian military, has been attacking commercial shipping in the Strait of Hormuz.
1: In Massachusetts, the jury in the Lindsey Clancy trial telling the judge they're stuck on coming to a unanimous decision, the judge ordering them to keep deliberating. The jury deciding if Clancy, who argues she suffered from postpartum psychosis, intentionally killed her three children.
3: We'll see how long the judge allows that to happen. In some cases in Massachusetts, the judge can require juries to deliberate, you know, for 2 weeks before accepting any kind of a hung jury. So the judge will encourage them for as long as he possibly can. Clearly, he doesn't want to try this again. Undoubtedly, the family doesn't want to go through this again, and probably prosecutors don't either.
1: ABC's Aaron Katursky in Plymouth, Massachusetts. Authorities say two people are dead following flash flooding that ripped through the Grand Canyon. Efforts to find one other listed missing is still on. ABC's Trevor Ault is there.
4: Park officials had been warning about an elevated flood risk here to the point that they had installed new evacuation plans and even a river gauge to track rising water. And that's exactly what the gauge was doing Saturday when it suddenly went offline. It's possible it was knocked out by some of the debris that was flowing, but that means officials learned just how bad these deadly floods were from people calling 911 desperate for help.
1: Tropical storm Edouard approaching the coasts of Texas and Louisiana. Winds whipping up near Sabine Pass this hour. The Gulf Coast bracing for days of heavy rainfall. 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
6: I'm Petty Officer Second Class Christian Kibler. In Indonesia, U.S. Army soldiers with 1st Battalion, 196th Infantry participate in Exercise Katria Warrior 26 at Badaruja Combat Training Center. KW-26 is a joint bilateral military training exercise with the Indonesian Army designed to build teamwork, share tactics, and improve military readiness. In Timor-Leste, the U.S. Navy-led Pacific Partnership 2026 in Dili kicks off and will run until August 26th. This is the mission's 8th return to the country and brings together service members from partner nations Canada, Germany, and New Zealand. And in the Republic of Korea, service members from the U.S. and ROC gather for a memorial ceremony at Hill 303. Participants from both nations join to remember the sacrifice during the Korean War and strengthen the U.S.-ROC alliance. This has been your Pacific Pulse. I'm Petty Officer Second Class Christian Kibler.
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8: The Phillies won their fifth straight game, 2-1 at Arizona. The Angels ended a seven-game losing streak with a 10-1 victory over the Yankees. Texas and Houston each won. First place Houston in the AOS, still two games over the Rangers. Minnesota pounded Detroit 11-1. At Chicago, the Cubs hit nine home runs, three by Alex Bregman, in a 17-3 decision over Milwaukee. Boston came back for a 10-inning win against Seattle, 9-8. The Mariners have lost five straight. Road wins for the Padres, Mets, and the Giants, who won in Atlanta 7-3 in a makeup game. The Braves' seven-game winning streak is over. The Cowboys named Sam Howell as their backup quarterback and waived Joe Milton. The Jets' number two QB is rookie Cade Klubnik. UCLA fired athletic director Martin Jarmon. Carlos Alcaraz won his first-round match at the U.S. Open. Ben Shelton advanced. Arena Sabalenka won a first-rounder.
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0: homesick, a little homesick, a little homesick for somebody.
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4: This is your News in One. Reporting for AFN Europe, I'm Airman First Class Nova Nzeimana. Protect, project, position. U.S. personnel met at the U.S. European Command Protection Symposium with a common goal: to keep U.S. troops, their families, and strategic infrastructure safe. Through shared discussions, expert-led lectures, and breakout sessions, attendees at the annual symposium in Garmisch-Partenkirchen, Germany, prioritize countering new and emerging threats. Joint Protection Division Chief for EUCOM, Air Force Colonel Jesse Gowen, says this year's event focuses on sharing knowledge to improve protection strategies across the European theater and beyond.
5: Our agenda this week is predominantly focused on the EUCOM area and our interest in EUCOM. But knowing that we're not the only ones faced with these challenges, we've invited our teammates and partners that have come in and are sharing their experience and their lessons learned with us so that we can capitalize and work together.
4: That was your News in One. I'm Airman First Class Nova Nzeimana.
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0: In case you haven't noticed, there are some things that families can do together. And then there are things they shouldn't, like rewiring a house or making your own fireworks. But the one thing families can and should do together is participate in the sponsorship program. More than likely, you'll be paired up with a family a lot like your own. And your spouse and children can connect through emails, photos, welcome packets, and more. And while there are lots of activities families shouldn't do together, sponsorship is one that's safe and beneficial for all. In case you haven't noticed, there are some things that families can do together. And then there are things they shouldn't, like rewiring a house or making your own fireworks. But the one thing families can and should do together is participate in the sponsorship program. More than likely, you'll be paired up with a family a lot like your own. And your spouse and children can connect through emails, photos, welcome packets, and more. And while there are lots of activities families shouldn't do together, sponsorship is one that's safe and beneficial for all.
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2: I'm Colonel Nick Hague, Space Force Guardian and NASA astronaut. When I launched to the International Space Station on a NASA mission as part of the astronaut program, I was away from home for 171 days. 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Thanks to the American Forces Network, I stayed in touch with news, sports, and the little things that make the station feel like home. Wherever duty takes us, even into space, staying connected keeps us grounded. 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
1: Done for the day. I'm Lisa Brady, Fox News, at the Lindsey Clancy murder trial in Massachusetts.
2: My understanding is that you would request to be excused till tomorrow at 9 o'clock, so I'm going to excuse you till then.
1: Judge William Sullivan, a short time ago, also thanking jurors for their hard work, hours after telling them to keep deliberating, following a note that they could not reach a unanimous decision over the killing of Clancy's three young children.
3: This is 23 hours of deliberations over 4 days for this jury of nine women and three men, and instead of perhaps sending in another note saying they wanted more time or that they perhaps are still in an impasse, it's interesting that they've decided to go back for the night. I mean, it implies that they're still working through this to see if they can reach a unanimous decision one way or the other.
1: Fox's Brian Yenes at the courthouse in Plymouth. Clancy is using an insanity defense. Tropical storm Edouard just making landfall a short time ago near Johnson Bayou, Louisiana. Maximum sustained winds 60 miles per hour. But heavy rain, the main concern, possibly several inches in some areas. Forecasters expect potentially dangerous flash flooding in southeast Texas into tomorrow. Iran reportedly firing missiles and drones in response to new U.S. strikes, even after a warning from President Trump they'll be hit harder if there's retaliation.
4: These appear to be relatively widespread strikes focused on southwestern Iran. Reports of explosions on Keshem Island and also in the city of Bandar Abbas. These are IRGC strongholds. This is where the Iranian Navy was threatening the international shipping lanes of the Strait of Hormuz as recently as last night.
1: Fox's Trey Yings to the U.S. military says it is targeting Iran's Revolutionary Guard. There's no independent confirmation of Iranian reports that a U.S. strike hit a house hosting a wedding, leading to deaths and injuries. A sell-off on Wall Street, the Dow, down 418 at the bell. 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
5: Federal newscast, Defense Department employees can now use three major AI products at work. The department on Monday launched military versions of OpenAI's ChatGPT and Elon Musk's Grok to help the workforce with everyday tasks. DOD says ChatGPT can read documents for unclassified administrative and policy work. Grok is built for operational needs like market research and supply chain management. And the Army will soon be looking for a new leader. Army Secretary Dan Driscoll is stepping down after 18 months on the job. The White House didn't give a reason for Driscoll's departure, but it's been widely reported that tensions with Defense Secretary Pete Hegseth may have played into his decision. Driscoll is an Iraq War veteran, tech investor, and former advisor to Vice President J.D. Vance, whom Driscoll met at Yale Law School. When nominating Driscoll in 2024, Trump called him a disruptor and change agent. Find these stories and more at federalnewsnetwork.com. I'm Eric White.
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7: Rams owner Stan Kroenke is buying another professional team. This time it's the Los Angeles Angels, already owners of the Colorado Avalanche and Denver Nuggets and Arsenal and the aforementioned Rams. Kroenke Sports and Entertainment is expected to purchase the team from Artie Moreno for north of $4 billion. That's according to the LA Times. Moreno had owned the Angels since 2003. The sale of the Angels to Kroenke could be finalized in early 2027. Former Cowboys quarterback turned broadcaster Tony Romo pleaded no contest to OWI charges in Wisconsin. Romo will have his driving privileges revoked for 6 months after he was stopped by police in late July following a golf tournament. Romo released a statement admitting he'd been relying on pain medications and then alcohol as he deals with back injuries suffered in his playing days. He says he will seek help for those addictions. Odell Beckham Jr. is back to wearing number 13 with the Giants, wore number 3 in the preseason. Taylor Fritz, a winner at the U.S. Open.
8: For the mission, for the morale.

0: aren't invisible. 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Physical and mental abuse, forced isolation, the withholding of passports and money. These are just some of the signs. If you see or suspect human trafficking, report it immediately to your chain of command.
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0: During the War of 1812, the residents of St. Michael's, Maryland learned their village was about to be attacked by the British. To outwit them, the townspeople blacked out the lights in their homes, then hung lanterns high in the trees in the surrounding hills. The British were fooled and overshot the village, hitting only one house. Although they didn't use the term Operation Security, the whole town applied its principles and was spared. Then, as now, everyone's participation helps when it comes to OPSEC.
1: Welcome back to Daily Reflections. In the studio with me is motocross world champion Ricky Gavin. Ricky, what do you do to reflect your innermost self?
2: Well, I wear reflective tape on my motorcycle gear to increase my visibility to other motorists.
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2: 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That's why I want other drivers to see my outer self.
1: Outer self-reflection.
3: This is your News in One, reporting for AFN Europe. I'm Airman First Class Nova and Zaymana. Protect, project, position. U.S. personnel met at the U.S. European Command Protection Symposium with a common goal: to keep U.S. troops, their families, and strategic infrastructure safe. Through shared discussions, expert-led lectures, and breakout sessions, attendees at the annual symposium in Garmisch-Partenkirchen, Germany, prioritize countering new and emerging threats. Joint Protection Division Chief for EUCOM, Air Force Colonel Jesse Gowen, says this year's event focuses on sharing knowledge to improve protection strategies across the European theater and beyond.
4: Our agenda this week is predominantly focused on the EUCOM area and our interest in EUCOM. But knowing that we're not the only ones faced with these challenges, we've invited our teammates and partners that have come in and are sharing their experience and their lessons learned with us so that we can capitalize and work together.
3: That was your News in One. I'm Airman First Class Nova and Zaymana.

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3: Welcome to this week's Reflective Moments of America's Military. 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And this has been this week's Reflective Moments of America's Military. Stay tuned for more next week.
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0: military carrying out a new round of strikes today against Iranian targets near the Strait of Hormuz. ABC's Tom Sufi Burridge has the latest.
1: CENTCOM, the U.S. military in the Middle East, is now confirming that it has been carrying out strikes against the Islamic Revolutionary Guard Corps, the Iranian military, if you like, because they say the Iranian Guard Corps, the Iranian military, has been attacking commercial shipping in the Strait of Hormuz.
0: In Massachusetts, jurors ended deliberations for the day in the Lindsey Clancy trial after telling the judge they cannot reach a unanimous verdict. Clancy is charged in the murder of her three children and says she suffered from postpartum psychosis. ABC News legal consultant Brian Buckmeyer says the judge told jurors to return tomorrow.
2: I imagine they believe they got to get another day or more than just a few hours to decide this. And what this is anyone's guess, whether it's a guilty conviction, it's not guilty by reason of lack of criminal responsibility or some sort of compromise.
0: Authorities say two people are confirmed dead from flooding in the Grand Canyon, and that comes amid one person that's still missing. ABC's Trevor Ault is on scene.
3: There is an important caveat to the number of missing shrinking so drastically. They do specify that there could have been day hikers here without a permit. It means that they can't track them, and they were not aware they were here. It means they don't know they were missing. They're encouraging friends and family to please call in. They want to make sure they get everyone who was here out safely.
0: Tropical storm Edward making landfall along Jefferson Bayou in Louisiana. ABC's Liliana Pearson has more.
4: We're here at Sabine Pass in southeast Texas, where tropical storm Edward is currently making landfall. And the conditions out here are intense, with wind gusts expected upwards of 50 miles an hour, storm surge of 3 to 5 feet, which means that we could see some localized flooding.
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5: This is your Pacific Pulse. I'm Petty Officer 2nd Class Christian Kibler. In Indonesia, U.S. Army soldiers with 1st Battalion, 196th Infantry participate in Exercise Katria Warrior 26 at Batarujo Combat Training Center. KW-26 is a joint bilateral military training exercise with the Indonesian Army designed to build teamwork, share tactics, and improve military readiness. In Timor-Leste, the U.S. Navy-led Pacific Partnership 2026 in Dili kicks off and will run until August 26th. This is the mission's 8th return to the country and brings together service members from partner nations Canada, Germany, and New Zealand. And in the Republic of Korea, service members from the U.S. and ROC gather for a memorial ceremony at Hill 303. Participants from both nations join to remember the sacrifice during the Korean War and strengthen the U.S.-ROC alliance. This has been your Pacific Pulse. I'm Petty Officer 2nd Class Christian Kibler.
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7: Rams owner Stan Kroenke is buying another professional team. This time it's the Los Angeles Angels, already owners of the Colorado Avalanche and Denver Nuggets and Arsenal and the aforementioned Rams. Kroenke Sports and Entertainment is expected to purchase the team from Artie Moreno for north of $4 billion. That's according to the LA Times. Moreno had owned the Angels since 2003. The sale of the Angels to Kroenke could be finalized in early 2027. Former Cowboys quarterback turned broadcaster Tony Romo pleaded no contest to OWI charges in Wisconsin. Romo will have his driving privileges revoked for 6 months after he was stopped by police in late July following a golf tournament. Romo released a statement admitting he'd been relying on pain medications and then alcohol as he deals with back injuries suffered in his playing days. He says he will seek help for those addictions. Odell Beckham Jr. is back to wearing number 13 with the Giants, wore number 3 in the preseason. Taylor Fritz, a winner at the U.S. Open.

0: Do you see that? Do you see that play? See the name on that jersey? Same as right here on these ABUs. That's my kid.
1: Yeah, nice play.
0: It's almost like I'm there. I'm so glad I got to see that.
2: Video chats and streaming of events back home are just a couple of ways the Family Center helps families cope with separation. As tough as deployments are, your Family Center is here and there to assist families in lots of ways that can help bridge the distance. The Family Center, because families also serve.
3: I'm standing here in a huge colony of emperor penguins. Yes, it's cold, it smells funny, and it's a little creepy because they're all kind of staring at me. Sure, I'm a few feet taller than them.

0: I'm dressed completely differently. Heck, I'm dressed and they're, oh, you know, like penguins. So what's the point? Well, when you stand out in a crowd, it attracts attention. In your host country, dressing or acting inappropriately could draw the attention of a terrorist. Eek, ow! And that's worse than being attacked by, oh, angry penguins!
1: Hi, it's Sean Ryan with Army Emergency Relief. It's PCS season, and while it can be very exciting to move, it can also come with added expenses. 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
2: I'm Colonel Nick Haig, Space Force Guardian and NASA astronaut. 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
4: 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AFN The Eagle.

0: name is Stephen Drexler. I'm the operational support officer for MSC Europe and Africa. Today I'm swimming in support of my friends. We swim every year to raise funds and awareness for a charity based in San Diego. 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My name is Stephen Drexler. I'm the operational support officer for MSC Europe and Africa. Today I'm swimming in support of my friends. We swim every year to raise funds and awareness for a charity based in San Diego. Public service means just getting out there and being a part of your community or some other community. 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

0: retaliates. I'm Lisa Lucera, Fox News. Tehran firing missiles and drones at U.S. interests in the Middle East, with its Revolutionary Guard claiming to target a U.S. military base in Jordan, though Jordan's military says most of those were intercepted. This coming after the U.S. launched strikes on Iran.
1: A variety of different targets being hit. This appears to be a medium-range target list for the United States, trying to decrease the threats toward vessels in this critical waterway, and also retaliate for the attack on U.S. forces earlier this week.
0: Fox's Trey Yinks in Tel Aviv. This new round of strikes ended a week-long lull in any military operations, with the administration focusing on economic pressure. The jury in the Lindsey Clancy trial will resume deliberations tomorrow morning after 4 days without a verdict. The Massachusetts woman is accused of strangling her three children in 2023.
2: It is interesting to note that they went back after sending that note that they were deadlocked, and they spoke for another 6 hours, and instead of perhaps sending in another note saying they wanted more time or that they are still at an impasse, it's interesting that they've decided to go back for the night. I mean, it implies that they're still working through this to see if they can reach a unanimous decision one way or the other.
0: Fox's Brian Yenis in Plymouth. Clancy has admitted to the killings, but claims postpartum psychosis drove her actions, while prosecutors say she knew what she was doing. Tropical storm Edward has made landfall along the Texas-Louisiana border after picking up strength in the Gulf, setting off flood warnings. Maximum sustained winds now at about 60 miles per hour.
3: As far as rainfall goes, we could see 3 to 5 inches of rain, but even more so if you're further inland.
0: Fox Weather's Brandi Campbell in Orange, Texas. Wall Street stocks fell after the latest round of strikes on Iran. The Dow lost 419. The Nasdaq minus 271. The S&P off 54. U.S. oil closed at about $90 for the first time in more than a month. 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
4: This is your News in One. Reporting for AFN Europe, I'm Airman First Class Nova and Zaymana. Protect, project, position. U.S. personnel met at the U.S. European Command Protection Symposium with a common goal: to keep U.S. troops, their families, and strategic infrastructure safe. Through shared discussions, expert-led lectures, and breakout sessions, attendees at the annual symposium in Garmisch-Partenkirchen, Germany, prioritize countering new and emerging threats. Joint Protection Division Chief for EUCOM, Air Force Colonel Jesse Gowen, says this year's event focuses on sharing knowledge to improve protection strategies across the European theater and beyond.
5: Our agenda this week is predominantly focused on the EUCOM area and our interest in EUCOM. But knowing that we're not the only ones faced with these challenges, we've invited our teammates and partners that have come in and are sharing their experience and their lessons learned with us so that we can capitalize and work together.
4: That was your News in One. I'm Airman First Class Nova and Zaymana.
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7: Artie Moreno is selling the Angels to Stan Kroenke. The Rams owner is set to buy the franchise for about $4 billion. That's according to the LA Times. Kroenke Sports and Entertainment purchasing the team from Moreno, who had owned it since 2003. Kroenke Sports and Entertainment also own the Rams, the Colorado Avalanche, the Denver Nuggets, and Arsenal in the Premier League. Green Bay Packers GM Brian Gutekunst said today they have not seen an alleged video as part of the criminal case against running back Josh Jacobs, who was placed on the commissioner's exempt list. Colts GM Chris Ballard said wide receiver Keenan Allen will play week one against the Ravens, despite his DUI arrest last week. Former Cowboys quarterback and broadcaster Tony Romo pleaded no contest to OWI charges in Wisconsin. The Lions placed running back Isaiah Pacheco on injured reserve with a back injury. Odell Beckham Jr. made the 53-man roster for the Giants, and he gets his old number back. He'll wear number 13 during the regular season.
6: Live across Europe,
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1: Hello, what have we here?
2: Oh, yeah, it looks like a box.
1: Look, this is a box, but the labelling's all knobbed up. Whoever sent this wrote North Yorkshire after the APO.
2: What's a bloody APO?
1: Are you daft? It's a Yank thing. It stands for Army Post Office.
2: Well, then it shouldn't be here, should it?
3: No. Including the name of a city or country and the address of mail destined for an APO or FPO location means it could end up in a local civilian post office with these guys.
1: Rock on, then, mate.
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5: I'm Colonel Nick Haig, Space Force Guardian and NASA astronaut. 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
8: 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I went deaf on it.

0: early to bed, early to rise makes a man healthy, wealthy, and wise.
1: And oh, was Benjamin Franklin wise.
2: So you actually think electricity can pass through metal? Ha! Ben Franklin, go fly a kite.
0: Excellent idea. Where are my keys?
3: Besides the bifocals, Ben invented the Franklin stove. The odometer.
0: Makes a man healthy, wealthy, and wise.
1: And oh, was Benjamin Franklin wise.
2: So you actually think electricity can pass through metal? Ha! Ben Franklin, go fly a kite.
0: Excellent idea. Where are my keys?
3: Besides the bifocals, Ben invented the Franklin stove. The odometer.
4: Newscast, Defense Department employees can now use three major AI products at work. The department on Monday launched military versions of OpenAI's ChatGPT and Elon Musk's Grok to help the workforce with everyday tasks. DoD says ChatGPT can read documents for unclassified administrative and policy work. Grok is built for operational needs like market research and supply chain management. And the Army will soon be looking for a new leader. Army Secretary Dan Driscoll is stepping down after 18 months on the job. The White House didn't give a reason for Driscoll's departure, but it's been widely reported that tensions with Defense Secretary Pete Hegseth may have played into his decision. Driscoll is an Iraq War veteran, tech investor, and former advisor to Vice President J.D. Vance, whom Driscoll met at Yale Law School. When nominating Driscoll in 2024, Trump called him a disruptor and change agent. Find these stories and more at federalnewsnetwork.com. I'm Eric Wong.

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1: ABC News. I'm Dave Packer. The U.S. launching new strikes on Iranian targets, accusing Iran of trying to relay mines in the Strait of Hormuz. Iran says it's already retaliating. ABC's Louis Martinez.
2: Kind of a sustained operation to indicate purpose. Proportionality is something that we talk about with regards to how the U.S. military and other militaries respond in response to provocative actions. And in this case, what you're seeing is the United States, Korea, seeming to be carrying out a larger scale operation other than just a limited in and out.
1: The jury in the Lindsey Clancy trial sent home after a fourth day of deliberations. Jurors telling the judge Tuesday they were deadlocked but told to come back for deliberations tomorrow. Clancy's attorney, Kevin Reddington.
3: I don't know that it's a good sign or a bad sign or any sign. It's that they're working hard to try to come to a decision.
1: Attorneys say Clancy was suffering from postpartum psychosis during the killings of her children. A jury finds Dwayne Kevedy Davis guilty in the murder of Tupac Shakur nearly 30 years after the rapper's death. Tropical storm Edward has made landfall along the Louisiana and Texas coast with potential flash flooding. Liana Pearson is in South Texas.
4: As this rain is starting to come down, we're talking to community members who say that no storm like this is ever good, especially in a community where boats and fishing and shrimping is a way of life.
1: An anonymous government employee whistleblower warning that a rushed, chaotic, and fundamentally flawed effort by the U.S. Postal Service to implement President Trump's mail-in ballot executive order risks derailing the midterms. Congressman Ted Lieu of California said there are ways voters can protect election security.
5: If you don't get a mail-in ballot, go vote in person. Make sure you vote early. If you discover you're not registered to vote, well, go register to vote. You can go check right now if you're registered to vote. Make sure that you go vote. That's the best way to stick it to the administration that's trying to keep you from voting.
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6: This is your Pacific Pulse. I'm Petty Officer Second Class Christian Kibler. In Indonesia, U.S. Army soldiers with 1st Battalion, 196th Infantry participate in Exercise Katria Warrior 26 at Bataruja Combat Training Center. KW-26 is a joint bilateral military training exercise with the Indonesian Army designed to build teamwork, share tactics, and improve military readiness. In Timor-Leste, the U.S. Navy-led Pacific Partnership 2026 in Dili kicks off and will run until August 26th. This is the mission's 8th return to the country and brings together service members from partner nations Canada, Germany, and New Zealand. And in the Republic of Korea, service members from the U.S. and ROC gather for a memorial ceremony at Hill 303. Participants from both nations join to remember the sacrifice during the Korean War and strengthen the U.S.-ROC alliance. This has been your Pacific Pulse. I'm Petty Officer Second Class Christian Kibler.
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8: L.A. Rams owner Stan Kroenke is on the verge of owning another professional sports team. He already owns the Rams. He owns the Denver Nuggets and Colorado Avalanche and Arsenal in the Premier League. And Kroenke will now be the new owner of the Los Angeles Angels. Artie Moreno selling the team to Kroenke for a reported $4 billion price tag. And Kroenke could be approved and in place as the Angels' new owner as soon as early 2027, according to reports. Former Cowboys quarterback and broadcaster Tony Romo pleaded no contest to OWI charges in Wisconsin and had his driving privileges revoked for 6 months. Romo also said he is seeking help after relying on pain meds and alcohol to deal with pain from the back injuries that he suffered in his career. Odell Beckham Jr. will wear number 13 for the Giants in the regular season, the number he wore as a rookie with the team. Jackson Koivun named to the President's Cup team by Captain Brant Snedeker.

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1: This is water. Can you feel this, Helen? W-A-T-E-R. Yes, water! Helen, it's water! And this is a doll!
0: By pressing her fingers into her teacher's hands, Helen Keller was able to spell, and at long last, she could see hope and a bright future.
1: Yes, Helen! D-O-L-L, doll!
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0: These two martial arts video gamers, hey, they wouldn't think of swinging their motion control devices without warming up and stretching first. That's right. You really can't get injured playing vigorous video games like this. Before they pressed start, she ran in place to get her heart rate up. He skipped rope. Then they did some easy stretching of their necks, shoulders, wrists, and backs. Want a winning move? Do a wee bit of stretching before any type of workout. Stay in the game. These two martial arts video gamers, hey, they wouldn't think of swinging their motion control devices without warming up and stretching first. That's right. You really can't get injured playing vigorous video games like this. Before they pressed start, she ran in place to get her heart rate up. He skipped rope. Then they did some easy stretching of their necks, shoulders, wrists, and backs. Want a winning move? Do a wee bit of stretching before any type of workout. Stay in the game.
1: 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And this has been this week's Reflective Moments of America's Military. Stay tuned for more next week.
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1: News alert, he will face trial. I'm Lee Silicera. The judge overseeing the murder trial of Tyler Robinson, the man accused of killing Charlie Kirk at Utah Valley University last September, has ruled he will be tried for his crimes.
2: Before the court is state's motion to bind defendant Tyler James Robinson over in trial in district court in all seven counts charged in the information.
1: Judge Tony Graff, Robinson turned himself in a day after the shooting at Utah Valley University. He has not yet entered a plea. The jury in the Lindsey Clancy trial will resume deliberations tomorrow after not reaching a verdict for a fourth day. The Massachusetts mom has admitted to killing her three young children in 2023, but claims postpartum psychosis drove her actions, while prosecutors say she knew what she was doing. The U.S. military has completed a new round of strikes against Iran, these near the Strait of Hormuz.
3: President Trump says the strikes are in response to Iran attempting to drop mines in the Strait of Hormuz and launching eight missiles at a U.S. base in Jordan. In a social media post, the president says if Iran retaliates for the very justified attack, they will be hit again at a much harder and higher level. He also warns the biggest attack of them all is waiting in the wings, and when it's over, there will be very little left of the Islamic Republic of Iran. The trading of strikes this week ended a weeks-long lull in military operations. The Trump administration has focused on new economic pressure against Iran.
1: Fox's Jared Halpert at the White House. After the U.S. attacks began, Iran launched ballistic missiles at Jordan, claiming to have targeted a U.S. base. Jordan's military says it shot down 10 of those missiles, with three landing in unpopulated areas. Tropical storm Edward has made landfall along the Texas-Louisiana border after picking up a late burst of strength in the Gulf, the storm bringing ashore heavy rains and setting off flood warnings along the coast. 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
4: 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Through shared discussions, expert-led lectures, and breakout sessions, attendees at the annual symposium in Garmisch-Partenkirchen, Germany, prioritize countering new and emerging threats. Joint Protection Division Chief for EUCOM, Air Force Colonel Jesse Gowen, says this year's event focuses on sharing knowledge to improve protection strategies across the European theater and beyond.
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